0: 96.1 The Rush. 5 o'clock on your ride home, and Ryan's got your news coming up next.
1: Good afternoon. I'm Ryan Pigeot with Rush News to 5 o'clock. Ottawa and the Yukon are teaming up for a major cash injection into the territory's healthcare system. The federal and territorial governments have reached an agreement in principle to renew their bilateral health deal. Once finalized, the 7-year deal will pour roughly $52 million into Yukon healthcare, with the money targeting some key recent needs, including support for rural health workers and expanding family health services, as well as improving mental health and substance use care. Officials say the funding will build on previous wins, which include a new same-day clinic in Whitehorse and expanded support for First Nations-led healing camps. The Yukon is the second territory to announce progress on renewing the agreement following the Northwest Territories earlier this week. And changes to the Residential Tenancies Act have been proposed that would remove the rent cap and allow landlords to evict tenants without cause with 6 months' notice. The government says the amendments are intended to encourage investment in rental housing and increase housing supply across the territory. Under the proposal, landlords would be able to issue 6 months' notice for rent increases or no-cause evictions in accordance with the Act and its regulations. Community Services Minister Corey Belmore says the changes are intended to balance the needs of landlords and tenants while supporting a more sustainable rental market. It's part of the government's broader housing strategy, which includes investments in new construction and other housing initiatives. The proposed changes could take effect December 1st, 2026, if approved by the legislature. And several of the provinces and territories are calling on Ottawa to fulfill its election promise and expand eligibility for a mining exploration tax credit. The Association for Mineral Exploration, which recently launched a campaign to hold the government to its promise, said it hopes the measure will be included in the upcoming budget. A group of Western provinces and the Yukon all say the measure would help projects move from exploration to production. The finance minister's press secretary says the government expanded eligibility for the critical mineral exploration tax credit in its last budget to include 12 more critical minerals. And the government is throwing its support behind a new community-led strategy to tackle homelessness across the territory. Officials have endorsed a Place to Be, a framework for community action to end homelessness. The framework outlines 29 recommendations focused on prevention and housing stability. While the endorsement does not guarantee future funding or adopt every specific proposal, the government says it signals a shared commitment to collaboration. Health and Social Services Minister Brad Cathers says the territory is working alongside First Nations, municipalities, and service providers to help vulnerable Yukoners access stable housing. Key partners, including the Tankwichin Council, Kwanlin Dun First Nation, and the city, have already backed the initiative. Government ministers say the framework will help build a stronger foundation to improve community safety, health, and well-being. And less than 2 weeks after Canadian astronaut Joshua Kuchrick made it to space, he's sharing experiences that brought him to the International Space Station. The Canadian Space Agency is holding its first ever live from space news conference today. Kuchrick says leaving Earth is still hard to describe.
2: We accelerate so quickly. We're through the speed of sound in the first minute. And then we settle down at about 3.5 to 4 G's for 8 minutes. We cap out at, I think it was about 8 kilometers a second. So a lot of energy. And when you're riding it, you feel all of that.
1: The one-time resident of Whitehorse is part of the Crew 13 mission on board the Space Lab and will spend 6 months doing research, experiments, and maintenance. That's your news to 5 o'clock. 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

0: In sports, all 32 NHL teams are in action tonight with three games in Canada. The Habs host the Buffalo Sabres, the St. Louis Blues visit the red-hot Ottawa Senators, and the Winnipeg Jets entertain the Minnesota Wild. Elsewhere, the struggling Vancouver Canucks are on Long Island. The Toronto Maple Leafs visit Utah. The winless Calgary Flames are in Anaheim, and the Oilers visit the LA Kings. In MLB playoff action, the Brewers beat the visiting Dodgers 7-4 on Monday to grab a 2-0 lead in their National League Championship Series. The Guardians look to take a 2-0 lead in their American League Championship Series tonight. They face the Tampa Bay Rays at Tropicana Field. Cleveland won last night's opener 7-3. If you have a sports event we should know about, email us sports@ckrw.com. 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
2: 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For Dawson, Mayo, Pelly, CarMax, Farrow, and Ross River tonight, a few clouds across central Yukon, getting down to a low of -9. Tomorrow, mainly sunny region-wide, reaching a high of 4 degrees. And tomorrow night, clear for Pelly and for Dawson, increasing cloudiness for the rest of central Yukon in a low of -8. For Watson Lake tonight, increasing cloudiness and a low of -4, mainly sunny tomorrow, reaching a high of 5 degrees, and tomorrow night, increasing cloudiness and a low of -6. For Whitehorse, Teslin, Atlin, Haines Junction, and the Kalani Lake region tonight, a few clouds for southern Yukon in a low of 5, mainly sunny region-wide tomorrow, reaching a high of 7 degrees, and tomorrow night, increasing cloudiness across the region, getting down to a low of -5. For area forecasts and current conditions, search weather.gc.ca.
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0: I have heard that is quite a cool city. I've never visited. Don't know if I ever will, but we will see. That was Stella Lefty with Boston on 96.1 The Rush. Hope you're having a great Tuesday evening hanging out with Faith Star. Now in your 5 o'clock music hour on your ride home, which is brought to you by Raven Recenter. Just a reminder that this Sunday, October 18th, from 10:30 a.m. to 12:30 p.m., Raven is hosting the Waste Not Create a Lot Club Animal Cardboard Masks Kids Crafting Workshop. Make your own Halloween costume if you are age 6 to 10 years old. There's snacks, coffee for parents, and materials provided, but they only have a few slots left, so make sure to sign up before they're all out. 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Coming up around 5:45, of course, we got Canadian Curated. Our pal, Colleen from the Spruce Box Co. in the Horwoods Mall, is going to tell us all about Villager Puzzles, a really cool puzzle brand that she carries in her store. More on that later. More music on the way. We got Kings of Leon coming up next on The Rush.
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1: Now this update from the Canadian Press. A person accused of conspiring with the Tumbler Ridge, BC school shooter, Jesse Van Rensselaer, has now been denied bail. A Justice Department spokesperson from the U.S. says James Bryant was ordered detained by the court in Seattle, Washington. Albertans have begun lining up and casting their ballots as just over 300 advance polling stations opened for the province's historic vote on separation. A downtown Edmonton polling station saw a few dozen people lined up down the block after doors had opened, with many casting their ballots all the way through the week until Saturday evening. Conservative leader Pierre Poilievre was in Michigan today pushing for tariff-free trade with the auto industry. The leader has blamed the trade war for declining auto production on both sides of the border, noting there's always going to be a grievance on both sides, so why not look for the things that the two countries can do together? From the Canadian Press, I'm John Kennedy.
2: The key factor for winter tires, temperature matters. As the temperature drops, tire rubber loses its flexibility. Winter tires, however, remain supple even in the coldest conditions, reaching as low as minus 30 and beyond. This elasticity ensures exceptional traction and grip. When it drops below 7 degrees Celsius, winter tires enhance grip on all surfaces. 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
0: 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For the capital city tonight, a few clouds getting down to a low of minus 3. Tomorrow, Whitehorse, mainly sunny and a high of 7. And tomorrow night, increasing cloudiness and a low of minus 1. Across the territory at the moment, we got Old Crow at 2, Dawson mainly sunny and minus 1, Mayo partly cloudy and 5, Faro at 7, Carmax at 9 degrees, Beaver Creek at 4, Burwash sunny and 6, Haines Junction at 8, Teslin mostly cloudy and 6, Watson Lake mostly cloudy and 7, Inuvik mostly cloudy and 1, and at the Whitehorse Airport mostly cloudy and 8 degrees.
3: With deep sadness, we announce the passing of Samantha Wyndham Bennett of Whitehorse. 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

0: CKRW 96.1, The Rush, Taylor Swift's latest single, Patient Zero. Quite the bop, as per usual. Hanging with Faith on your ride home. It's creeping up to 6 on that clock. 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
0: You, but fall for me is crazy town. Always on the go, I am never stopping, and I just really need to find time to unwind. Colleen, do you have anything in mind from the Spruce Box that can help folks slow down, unplug, and just enjoy time together?
1: I do, and these are actually my favorite ways to kind of take a pause, take a step away, have time with myself, friends, family, kids. And so these are puzzles from Villager Puzzles, meant for kind of like the person that just wants a fun little activity. It's engaging, it changes. It's not like the mural that's the same thing over and over where it's extremely hard or challenging.
0: Yeah.
1: It's supposed to be one where, for me, I like to feel accomplished. So I'm like, great, I did it. And it's like, I like the pattern on it. They're all done by different artists across Canada and women artists, and the royalties from the sale of the puzzle goes back to that artist.
0: I love that so much. What design slash patterns did you bring in today?
1: So we can start off with this one called Grandma Hobbies.
0: Oh, cute. Okay, so based off of what I'm looking at, this is a cute little photo of someone sitting at a desk with, you know, what you would call grandma hobbies. There's yarn there. There's a globe. There's plants. It's just so cute. What a really cozy vibe this one is.
1: I love that one. And it's done by Jess in Alberta. This one's done by Tara, also in Alberta. And her puzzles are always my favorite. This one is called Book Nook.
0: This is something that I would have up on a YouTube screen, like the photo itself, to kind of just unwind and pretend I'm somewhere else. I love this.
1: Yes, or like a painting one where you're like painting by numbers. Yes. Or it's just such a cute one. This last one is a 500-piece puzzle, and it's called Hobby Farm.
0: So the other two that you brought in were 1,000 pieces, so they're a bit bigger. This one's a little bit smaller, but oh my gosh, it is precious. The little animals on it are so cute. There's a sunset going on.
1: It's adorable. So yeah, we have 250-piece puzzles, 500 and 1,000. And 250 I like to do with my kids. It's something we can get done in like an evening. I find 500 is more of like a cozy winter day kind of activity. Yeah. And then the 1,000 you could do in a day. But for me, I'm a bit slower. It takes 1 or 2 days.
0: Yeah, more of a weekend activity. This is great just to have in your house, but also to gift to a friend or someone that needs something to do during the fall and winter.
1: Yes, they make such great gifts.
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1: From the National Newsroom of the Canadian Press, I'm John Kennedy. Albertans have begun voting on a series of referendum questions that include whether the province should remain a part of Canada. Advance polls open today at 311 locations across the province, with some votes in Edmonton waiting up to an hour to cast ballots ahead of the October 19th referendum date. Premier Danielle Smith has put 10 questions on the ballot, covering separation, immigration, constitutional changes, while Elections Alberta says 391,000 mail-in ballots had already been returned by Monday evening. Meanwhile, Prime Minister Mark Carney is set to attend two Forever Canadian rallies in Alberta this week, just days before the referendum.
2: Albertans will vote on the prospect of a future separation referendum, along with nine other questions involving constitutional and immigration issues, on October 19th. The Forever Canadian campaign was launched by Alberta's former Deputy Premier, Thomas Lukasik, and seeks to encourage Albertans to vote to stay in Canada. The organization's website says Carney was invited to one rally in Calgary on October 15th and another in Edmonton on October 16th. Lisa Laporte, The Canadian Press.
1: Stelco says falling U.S. exports, weaker demand, and competition from imported steel are forcing it to move ahead with plans to idle its Hamilton finishing operations and cut hundreds of jobs. Company President Paul Simon says Canadian exports of cold, rolled, and coated steel to the U.S. have dropped 58% from pre-trade war levels, while imports now account for 45% of Canadian demand for those products. The planned cuts also include 330 jobs at Hamilton Works and another 40 to 50 at Lake Erie Works. British Columbia NDP leader David Eby, Conservative interim leader Lauren Dirksen, and Green leader Emily Lowen pitched their economic plans to business leaders in Vancouver this week. Eby says if his party is reelected, he would make a $60 million fund supporting manufacturing jobs permanent and expand food processing opportunities on the agricultural land reserve.
3: And then finally, in British Columbia, we are going to build a new shipyard in partnership with the federal government to ensure that, first of all, we land as many of those federal contracts as possible, and secondly, that we can build BC ferries here at home, driving economic opportunity for every British Columbian.
1: Dirksen promised to trim permit approval times and taxes, while Lowen promised new industrial energy that would make BC less dependent on natural resources and keep more of the provincial wealth in BC. A Washington state resident accused of helping a Canadian school shooter plan an attack has been ordered held in custody while their case proceeds. James Cody Bryant is charged with conspiring to murder people in another country and is accused of assisting Jesse Van Rootselaar, who killed 8 people and wounded 27 others in Tumbler Ridge, BC in February. This is the Canadian Press. In sports, Edmonton defenseman Evan Bouchard looks to continue his hot start tonight as the Oilers visit the Los Angeles Kings. Bouchard enters the game tied for the league lead with 6 goals and sits just 1 point behind Oilers captain Connor McDavid with 12 points. Edmonton enters the game looking for its 5th straight win. Toronto FC has signed midfielder Anton Bosiberi-Romero to a first-team contract as a homegrown player. The contract runs through the 2028-29 Major League Soccer season with club options for the next 2 years. He had 4 goals and 2 assists through 33 games with Toronto FC 2 in the development MLS Next Pro League. And Kawhi Leonard is back on the court as a Toronto Raptor for the first time since 2018. Leonard's in the starting lineup for the preseason exhibition game against the visiting New York Knicks. The star forward is back with the Raptors after being acquired in an offseason trade with the LA Clippers. From the Canadian Press, I'm John Kennedy.
0: Your Rush weather is next, brought to you by the City of Whitehorse. 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Survey is open until Saturday, October 31st. 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For Dawson, Mayo, Pelly, CarMax, Faro, and Ross River tonight, a few clouds across central Yukon, getting down to a low of -9. Tomorrow, mainly sunny region-wide, reaching a high of 4 degrees. And tomorrow night, clear for Pelly and for Dawson, increasing cloudiness for the rest of central Yukon and a low of minus 8. For Watson Lake tonight, increasing cloudiness and a low of minus 4. Mainly sunny tomorrow, reaching a high of 5 degrees. And tomorrow night, increasing cloudiness and a low of minus 6. For Whitehorse, Teslin, Atlin, Haines Junction, and the Kalani Lake region tonight, a few clouds for southern Yukon and a low of 5. Mainly sunny region-wide tomorrow, reaching a high of 7 degrees. And tomorrow night, increasing cloudiness across the region, getting down to a low of minus 5. For area forecasts and current conditions, search weather.gc.ca.
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0: 96.1, The Rush, Chapel Roan. Good luck, babe. It's Faith Star hanging with you on your ride home. The last hour of the show for the night because I was on middays for 2 extra hours today. No stress, though. Lots of great tunes headed your way the 6 o'clock hour, but right now, a Yukon Nugget with Les McLaughlin on 96.1, The Rush.
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2: When he was transferred to Whitehorse in 1955, the 37-year-old Canadian Army captain was sure he had arrived in the right place at the right time. Thus, Roy Minter began his lifelong career as a publicist and a public relations man such as the Yukon had seldom seen. Roy was born in London, England in 1917. As a kid, he moved with his parents to Vancouver. When he was old enough, he joined the Army. He spent some years with the Army in Whitehorse and then left the service to join the White Pass and Yukon route as a special assistant to the President. He spent the rest of his life promoting the company and the territory. In 1960, he was a member of the board of directors when the Dawson City Festival Foundation was formed to stage the rebirth of Dawson as a tourist destination. Roy had played a key role in getting the federal government to invest a large amount of time and money into the project. Roy became an author, historian, photographer, and film producer. He won international awards for 2 films, Brave New North and Take 4 Giant Steps. He also produced the 1967 centennial film called It's the Land, Have You Seen It? As one of the White Pass Company's contributions to Canada's centennial year. Roy Minter rarely took a back seat when the Yukon's name and honor were at stake. In 1966, he helped spearhead the movement called the Klondike Defense Force. It was formed to do battle with the city of Edmonton when they decided to use the Klondike as the theme for their annual city celebrations. It was Roy Minter who convinced Yukon politicians that Edmonton was stealing the Yukon's birthright and should be stopped. In 1965, an attempt by Crown Assets to sell the riverboats, the Kaska, and the Whitehorse was stopped, largely through the efforts of Roy Minter. Then, in 1974, when those same boats went up in flames, he cried as he watched the raging inferno and said that the Yukon had just lost part of its soul. Roy was as much attached to the White Pass Company as he was to the Yukon, so it's no surprise that he is the author of the most authoritative book on the historic railroad. Published in 1987, Gateway to the Klondike is the title of his award-winning tome. When he was awarded the Order of Canada in 1991, the citation read in part, "He has dedicated himself since the 1950s to promoting an appreciation of the Yukon. He has contributed to heritage preservation and tourism in the territory through his involvement in the rail industry, the development of the Klondike International Park, and the recording of pioneer stories." Roy Minter died in 1996 at the age of 79.
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3: With deep sadness, we announce the passing of Samantha Wyndham Bennett of Whitehorse. A funeral service will be held Wednesday, October 14th at 2 p.m. at the Pelly Crossing Link Building, with burial to follow at Micah Creek Cemetery. All who know Samantha are welcome to join.
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0: think who knew on 96.1 The Rush? 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

0: 96.1 The Rush. That's a wrap on your rush ride home for the night. Thanks for hanging out with me. If you've been here since 1 this afternoon, I appreciate the company. Little reminder that I will be on a mini vacation starting tomorrow. I will return to your rush ride home on Monday, so I hope you have a fantastic rest of the week. On with Mario Lopez is coming up in your 8 o'clock hour, and more music tying out your 6 o'clock hour all the way until 8 tonight. Don't go anywhere. Jade Lamack, Running Home, coming up next on The Rush. Toodles!
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0: From the National Newsroom of the Canadian Press, I'm John Kennedy. A person accused of conspiring with the Tumbler Ridge, BC mass shooter earlier this year has now been denied bail. A Justice Department spokesperson says James Bryant was ordered detained by the Court of Seattle, Washington. Bryant's public defender says their client goes by the name Melody and said in a written submission that she should be released because she has no criminal record. Dennis Carroll also says Bryant met with investigators and repeatedly tried to persuade Van Root Stellar to not commit murder. Albertans are beginning to line up and cast their ballots as just over 300 advance polling stations opened for the province's historic vote on separation. One downtown Edmonton polling station saw a few dozen people line up down the block after the doors opened. Christopher Hoshme was among those in line and says he voted for Alberta to remain in Canada, partially by patriotism and partially because he thinks separation is a bad idea.
1: It's a bit of both in some ways. Like, it is obviously, like, a bad idea. It is a question of, you know, just... do you want to be more greatly trampled by American influences than we already are?
0: Albertans will be able to cast their ballots at the advance polls until Saturday evening, with the referendum day on October 19th. Conservative leader Pierre Poilievre was in Michigan today, where he pushed for tariff-free trade with the auto industry. He told a news conference in Windsor before crossing the border that he planned to meet with representatives of a General Motors plant in Detroit and officials from a Ford plant in nearby Dearborn. The conservative leader has blamed the trade war for declining auto production on both sides of the border. Poilievre appeared on CNN, where he said he wants to focus on what the two countries can do together, noting there's always going to be grievances on both sides of the border. BC Green leader Emily Lowen is promising a new industrial strategy. Conservative interim leader Lauren Dirksen wants to trim permit approval times and taxes. And British Columbia NDP leader David Eby hopes to build a new shipyard in BC if their parties are elected to government. Eby announced the new shipyard and said it would be built in partnership with Ottawa, while also making additional campaign promises.
2: First of all, we're going to make the Manufacturing Jobs Fund permanent. This fund, $60 million annually, allows businesses to invest and leverages significant additional investment in capital so we can build our province. Second, expand food processing opportunities across the ALR.
0: British Columbians will elect a new government on October 24th amid concerns about the state of the economy and a forecasted deficit of almost $14 billion. This is the Canadian Press. In sports, Edmonton defenseman Evan Bouchard looks to continue his hot start tonight as the Oilers visit the Los Angeles Kings looking for its fifth straight win. Toronto FC has signed midfielder Anton Busaberry-Romero to a first-team contract as a homegrown player. The contract runs through the 2028-29 Major League Soccer season with club options for the next 2 years. He had 4 goals and 2 assists through 33 games with Toronto FC 2 in the Development MLS Next Pro League. And Kawhi Leonard is back on the court as a Toronto Raptor for the first time since 2018. Leonard's in the starting lineup for the preseason exhibition game against the visiting New York Knicks. The star forward is back with the Raptors after being acquired in an offseason trade with the LA Clippers. From the Canadian Press, I'm John Kennedy.
3: 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For Dawson, Mayo, Pelly, CarMax, Faro, and Ross River tonight, a few clouds across central Yukon, getting down to a low of -9. Tomorrow, mainly sunny region-wide, reaching a high of 4 degrees. And tomorrow night, clear for Pelly and for Dawson, increasing cloudiness for the rest of central Yukon in a low of -8. For Watson Lake tonight, increasing cloudiness and a low of -4, mainly sunny tomorrow, reaching a high of 5 degrees, and tomorrow night, increasing cloudiness and a low of -6. For Whitehorse, Teslin, Atlin, Haines Junction, and the Kalani Lake region tonight, a few clouds for southern Yukon and a low of 5, mainly sunny region-wide tomorrow, reaching a high of 7 degrees, and tomorrow night, increasing cloudiness across the region, getting down to a low of -5. 5. For area forecasts and current conditions, search weather.gc.ca.
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Lots of things have changed since 1969. But one thing hasn't. 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

0: watch me go. From the National Newsroom of the Canadian Press, I'm John Kennedy. A U.S. judge has ordered an American accused of helping plan the mass shooting in Tumbler Ridge, B.C. to remain in custody until trial. James Bryant also goes by the name Melody and is accused of providing money and guidance to Jesse Van Rensselaer during online conversations about the February attack. Prosecutors said Bryant posed a danger to the community if released, while the defense said Bryant tried to dissuade Van Rensselaer from committing mass murder. Bryant's lawyers want their client released on strict conditions and say prosecutors have disclosed little evidence. Albertans have already begun lining up to cast their ballots as just over 300 advance polling stations opened for the province's historic referendum on separation. One downtown Edmonton polling station saw a few dozen people line up down the block after the door opened. Christopher Hashmi was among those in line, saying he voted for Alberta to stay in Canada, partly because of patriotism and partly because he thinks separation is a bad idea.
1: It's a bit of both in some ways. Like, it is obviously, like, a bad idea. It is a question of, you know, just... do you want to be more greatly trampled by American influences than we already are?
0: Albertans will cast their ballots at the advance polls until Saturday evening, with the referendum day on October 19th. British Columbia NDP leader David Eby, Conservative interim leader Lauren Dirksen, Green leader Emily Lowen. They've pitched their economic plans to business leaders in Vancouver. Eby says if his party is reelected, it would make a $60 million fund supporting manufacturing jobs permanent and expand food processing opportunities on the agricultural land reserve.
2: And then finally, in British Columbia, we are going to build a new shipyard in partnership with the federal government to ensure that, first of all, we land as many of those federal contracts as possible, and secondly, that we can build BC ferries here at home, driving economic opportunity for every British Columbian.
0: Dirksen has promised to trim permit approval times and taxes, while Lowen has promised to build a new industrial energy that would make BC less dependent on natural resources and more of the provincial wealth would stay in BC. The Vatican says Pope Leo has lung cancer and doctors have removed the lower lobe of his right lung. The 71-year-old was in the operating room for about 3 hours, but the surgery lasted 90 minutes. Outside New York City's St. Patrick's Cathedral, Maria Titus says she's not too worried.
3: I believe all things happen for a reason, and that the Pope is probably offering atrocities, caring. He's offering it for the world and for the people that he wants intercession for. So I think this is all within God's plan.
0: This is the Canadian Press. In sports, Zachary Bolduc scored the clinching goal in a shootout with the Montreal Canadiens, beating the Buffalo Sabres 4-3 in the NHL. Lane Hutson and Cole Caulfield each had a goal and an assist for the Canadiens, who blew a 3-1 lead in the third period. Josh Anderson also scored for the Habs, while Yurov Slavkovsky had two assists. The visiting St. Louis Blues snapped the Ottawa Senators' three-game win streak with a 7-2 NHL decision tonight. Adam Juranek added a single, and Pavel Buchnevich added three assists for the Blues, who improved to 3-2-1. Kawhi Leonard received a lengthy ovation during player introductions, then scored 21 points in 17 minutes of action as the Toronto Raptors beat the visiting New York Knicks 148-98 in NBA preseason action. Scottie Barnes and Colin Murray-Boyles each had 19 points for the Raptors, who are 2-1 in the preseason. From the Canadian Press, I'm John Kennedy.
4: 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For Dawson, Mayo, Pelly, CarMax, Faro, and Ross River tonight, a few clouds across central Yukon, getting down to a low of -9. Tomorrow, mainly sunny region-wide, reaching a high of 4 degrees. And tomorrow night, clear for Pelly and for Dawson, increasing cloudiness for the rest of central Yukon in a low of -8. For Watson Lake tonight, increasing cloudiness and a low of minus 4. Mainly sunny tomorrow, reaching a high of 5 degrees. And tomorrow night, increasing cloudiness and a low of minus 6. For Whitehorse, Teslin, Atlin, Haines Junction, and the Kalani Lake region tonight, a few clouds for southern Yukon and a low of 5. Mainly sunny region-wide tomorrow, reaching a high of 7 degrees. And tomorrow night, increasing cloudiness across the region, getting down to a low of minus 5. For area forecasts and current conditions, search weather.gc.ca.
5: Here we go with Amaro Courtney Lopez back behind the mic, fired up to be hanging with you for the next few hours. 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
6: 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I love a good doc. So turn it up and let's get the music started. 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
1: Got a new must-watch doc for you to check out. Actually, a doc series. It's only 3 episodes. Mario and Courtney Lopez here. It's called A Killer Story. It's over on HBO Max, and I really enjoy this one. Each episode is a little less than an hour. We got through it really quick, and even if I give a little away, spoiler alert here, I recommend watching it because it's one of those that is open for debate. It's a great conversation afterwards. This woman gets accused of killing her ex-husband and his new wife.
2: Mm-hmm.
1: This other couple that does not know this woman from Adam dedicate their life, sell 500 acres of land. The man turns into an attorney to
2: prove her innocence.
1: And
3: just randomly?
1: Yes. They become obsessed.
2: Right, they get obsessed
3: I'm already obsessed with the story.
1: And 3 trials happen. One without this couple involved.
2: That was a mistrial, correct?
1: No. The first trial, she was found guilty. The second trial, it was a mistrial. And it wasn't a mistrial just by one juror. It was a 7-5. So half the people thought she was innocent. And then the third trial, she decides to represent herself.
3: Always a good move.
1: All goes haywire. But a lot of people still are 50-50 on whether she did it or not. My dad watched it. My buddy watched it. A couple buddies watched it. And they were all split on whether she did it or not.
3: Actually, Nichols watched it and he said he didn't know either.
1: Nichols says he didn't know either. Here's how I view it, okay? And then we can revisit this after you see it, Frazier. I feel she did it. However, based on the lack of evidence presented in the trial, I couldn't have convicted her. Does that make sense?
3: Yeah.
1: Sort of like,
3: there's reasonable doubt because there's not enough evidence.
1: Oh, there's a lot of reasonable doubt. They and can't place her in the state. They can't. There's no DNA. There's nothing forensic set up. But I feel she did it. But I can't go with a gut if there's no concrete evidence. I wouldn't be a peace of mind to convict her.
2: Mm-hmm.
1: Isn't that weird?
3: And legally, if you have reasonable doubt, you're not supposed to.
1: Well, but in my heart of hearts, I feel she 100% did it. What do you think?
2: Well, I fell asleep through a lot of it. But I can also relate if you leave me with another woman. So I'll probably do the same thing.
1: Great.
3: So she did it.

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1: I'm with Mario Courtney Lopez. Going to keep the music coming your way, but first, Cordo, going to break down a few of the new things hitting TV and streaming today.
2: Ooh, The Trap. It's on Netflix. A 6-part German psychological thriller based on Melanie Rabe's novel about a reclusive author who hasn't left her house in 10 years, witnessing her sister's murder. Ooh. When she spots the suspected killer on TV, she writes a novel about the crime and invites him over for an interview using herself as bait.
1: Hence the trap.
2: And Tyson, it's on Netflix, a 4-part docuseries directed by Floyd Russ, tracing Mike Tyson's rise from a brutal Brooklyn childhood to becoming the youngest heavyweight champion ever. Then the addiction, prison time, with the whole chewing on ears with Holyfield. Tyson sits down for interviews alongside his family and his inner circle. And Ludwig, season 2 on BritBox, you say it like that. David Mitchell returns as a puzzle maker. John Taylor, now an official crime scene consultant for Cambridge Police, no longer pretending to be his missing twin. His brother is still gone, and he is banned from using police resources to find him.
1: Oh, Ludwig.
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1: You're on Mario Courtney Lopez. Got some October 13th birthdays to shout out shortly. Hang tight for those. In the meantime, what obscure holidays are we celebrating today, honey?
2: It is a day for you. It is National M&M Day.
1: Yes, my favorite candy. You know, there's dark chocolate M&Ms, right? Those exist.
2: Correct. Mm-hmm.
1: We have to start getting those. The nice people at Mars are Did we get it?
2: We got it.
1: Where is it?
3: It showed up the other day. I sent you a text about it.
1: Did you hide it?
2: I hide it.
3: You hid it?
2: Well, I had to hide it from the kids because
1: yes.
2: They're vultures.
1: Okay, well, show me where it's at. That's just in time for Halloween.
2: No.
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1: Time to celebrate some October 13th birthdays. Little Mario Courtney Lopez here. As always, Frazier's going to tell us who's turning a year older, and we're going to try to guess the age. Who do we have?
2: From On with Mario and Courtney Lopez, Courtney Cordo Lopez.
1: Oh, Cordo. Cordo's finally able to drink. She is 21 years old today.
3: You're so
2: that
3: sweet.
2: Is correct.
1: Hey.
3: You're so
1: happy
3: sweet.
1: Birthday, honey.
3: Thank you.
1: A couple days apart. Team Libra.
2: And she shares a birthday with Jimin from BTS.
1: Oh, there you go.
3: No way. I should have wished him a happy birthday last couple weeks
2: right.
3: ago. Jimin is... He is 28.
1: I was actually going to guess that. Jimin is 27.
2: 31.
1: Oh, he looks amazing.
2: 31. Ashanti.
3: Oh, girl.
1: My days are long without
2: Did she marry Nelly?
3: Yes. What a sweet story.
1: They have baby and everything. I like
2: Years
1: Ashanti.
2: Later, they got back together.
3: Very sweet story.
1: Ashanti, who sang some tracks on J-Lo and actually sang songs for her, I believe, is 42.
3: 46
2: is correct.
3: Oh,
1: okay.
2: Sacha Baron Cohen.
1: You have the same birthday as Sacha Baron Cohen.
3: I have some
2: You
3: great
2: have the same
3: people.
2: Birthday as Borat. So how old is he?
3: He is, what's his accent? Borat.
1: Borat is coming in.
2: My wife.
1: He's 54.
3: My wife.
1: He's 54, I say.
3: 56.
2: 55.
1: Oh, we flanked
3: man.
1: Him.
2: She got... Her knees capped. Nancy Kerrigan, figure skater.
1: Wow.
3: Why? She is 58.
1: 59.
2: 57.
1: Oh.
2: And from Van Halen, solo artist Sammy Hagar.
1: I like Sammy Hagar.
3: Hagar.
1: One of the only bands where they switch lead singers and they're still good.
2: Yeah. And then they actually toured with both lead singers briefly.
1: That's a trip.
2: The tour ended early.
1: Sammy Hagar has got to be 70.
3: 75.
2: 79.
1: Whoa, is he really? He looks great.
0: More Mario Lopez coming up.
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hate to give the satisfaction asking how you're doing now. How's the castle built of people you pretend to care about? Just what you wanted. 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
1: From the National Rush. Newsroom of the Canadian Press, I'm John Kennedy. A person accused of conspiring with the Tumbler Ridge, BC mass shooter earlier this year has now been denied bail. A Justice Department spokesperson says James Bryant was ordered detained by the Court of Seattle, Washington. Bryant's public defender says their client goes by the name Melody and said in a written submission that she should be released because she has no criminal record. Dennis Carroll also says Bryant met with investigators and repeatedly tried to persuade Van Root Stilar to not commit murder. Albertans are beginning to line up and cast their ballots as just over 300 advance polling stations opened for the province's historic vote on separation. One downtown Edmonton polling station saw a few dozen people line up down the block after the doors opened. Christopher Hoshme was among those in line and says he voted for Alberta to remain in Canada, partially by patriotism and partially because he thinks separation is a bad idea.
2: It's a bit of both in some ways. Like, it is obviously, like, a bad idea. It is a question of, you know, just, do you want to be more greatly trampled by American influences than we already are?
1: Albertans will be able to cast their ballots at the advance polls until Saturday evening, with the referendum day on October 19th. Conservative leader Pierre Poilievre was in Michigan today, where he pushed for tariff-free trade with the auto industry. He told a news conference in Windsor before crossing the border that he planned to meet with representatives of a General Motors plant in Detroit and officials from a Ford plant in nearby Dearborn. The conservative leader has blamed the trade war for declining auto production on both sides of the border. Poilievre appeared on CNN, where he said he wants to focus on what the two countries can do together, noting there's always going to be grievances on both sides of the border. BC Green leader Emily Lowen is promising a new industrial strategy. Conservative interim leader Lauren Dirksen wants to trim permit approval times and taxes. And British Columbia NDP leader David Eby hopes to build a new shipyard in BC if their parties are elected to government. Eby announced the new shipyard and said it would be built in partnership with Ottawa, while also making additional campaign promises.
3: First of all, we're going to make the Manufacturing Jobs Fund permanent. This fund, $60 million annually, allows businesses to invest and leverages significant additional investment in capital so we can build our province. Second, expand food processing opportunities across the ALR.
1: British Columbians will elect a new government on October 24th amid concerns about the state of the economy and a forecasted deficit of almost $14 billion. This is the Canadian Press. In sports, Zachary Bolduc scored the clinching goal in a shootout with the Montreal Canadiens, beating the Buffalo Sabres 4-3 in the NHL. Lane Hutson and Cole Caulfield each had a goal and an assist for the Canadiens, who blew a 3-1 lead in the third period. Josh Anderson also scored for the Habs, while Yurov Slavkovsky had two assists. The visiting St. Louis Blues snapped the Ottawa Senators' three-game win streak with a 7-2 NHL decision tonight. Adam Yurinchek added a single, and Pavel Buchnevich added three assists for the Blues, who improved to 3-2-1. Kawhi Leonard received a lengthy ovation during player introductions, then scored 21 points in 17 minutes of action as the Toronto Raptors beat the visiting New York Knicks 148-98 in NBA preseason action. Scotty Barnes and Colin Murray-Boyles each had 19 points for the Raptors, who are 2-1 in the preseason. From the Canadian Press, I'm John Kennedy.
4: This is your Rush evening weather provided by Environment Canada. For Dawson, Mayo, Pelly, CarMax, Farrow, and Ross River tonight, a few clouds across central Yukon, getting down to a low of -9. Tomorrow, mainly sunny region-wide, reaching a high of 4 degrees. And tomorrow night, clear for Pelly and for Dawson, increasing cloudiness for the rest of central Yukon in the low of -8. For Watson Lake tonight, increasing cloudiness and a low of -4. Mainly sunny tomorrow, reaching a high of 5 degrees. And tomorrow night, increasing cloudiness and a low of -6. For Whitehorse, Teslin, Atlin, Haines Junction, and the Kalani Lake region tonight, a few clouds for southern Yukon and a low of 5. Mainly sunny region-wide tomorrow, reaching a high of 7 degrees. And tomorrow night, increasing cloudiness across the region, getting down to a low of -5. For area forecasts and current conditions, search weather.gc.ca.
5: I'm Mario Courtney Lopez, keeping the music and fun coming your way as we fire up Zoom so we can chat with today's guest, Bachelor Nation's Tyler Cameron, who's competing on the current season of Dancing with the Stars. Going to get the scoop on that and about this new HGTV dating show he's hosting when he joins us. 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
0: All your favorite artists.

0: Excited to be on here with you. How you doing?
1: I'm doing well, brother. Thanks for taking the time. I know you just finished rehearsal. Currently crushing it on the current season of Dancing with the Stars. You are partnered with Sharna Burgess. Any dance background before the show? What were your thoughts when you were approached?
0: I mean, this is a dream opportunity. You know, my mom loved this show. She always wanted me to go on this show. So I'm doing this in honor of her. I joked in the beginning of the show that I danced like a little bit in college, but like it was like PE credits, like Movement for Men. And I did like a weird like chemistry and contemporary dance class. Like, and everyone's like, he has experience. I'm like, no. Don't be putting no label of dancer on me. Like, I am starting from scratch here.
1: Well, good luck, man. You can check out Tyler on Dancing Tuesday nights on ABC. Hang tight. Lots more to talk about. First, more music.
2: More fun on the way. On with Mario Lopez. The music that's put together with you in mind. Another set of today's best music starts now on 96.1. 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
1: Talking Dancing with the Stars with Tyler Cameron from the current season. Mario Lopez here. And what dances have you done so far?
2: So I've done the tango, the foxtrot, the salsa, and the jive.
1: Which ones have been your favorite so far?
2: The foxtrot. I love being in frame. It was smooth. It was nice and slow. You know, the jive was out to get me. The jive was hard. It was quick. I got jazz this week. The jazz is going to be in
1: jazz
2: too.
1: Straight out jazz. You got jazz fingers going on.
2: I'm working on these jazz hands right now, man.
1: All right. And do you guys rehearse at the same studio with everyone else?
2: Yep.
1: So you see your competition daily?
2: Oh yeah. Guillermo came in today, crashed my practice. He needed help with some rotation of his hips, and we were working on that a little bit. He's the best.
1: He is the best. That's disappointing, and he's help with his hips? Come on, Guillermo. All right, hang tight, man. A few songs, and we're going to have more with Tyler Cameron.
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1: I'm Mario Lopez, catching up with Bachelor Nation's Tyler Cameron, currently competing on Dancing with the Stars. And you were also announced as the host of this new HGTV dating show. Let's go back to your place. So wait a minute. What's going on with this show? There's home renovations and blind dates going on at the same time?
2: Yeah, so like imagine if you took House Hunters and you took Room Raiders from back in the day and you put them together and had a baby. This is that show. So I'll be taking, let's say, a bachelorette to go look at three homes, and she's going to pick out who she wants to date based off just what she sees at these houses.
1: Just based off, oh, funny, man, funny. And once she picks it, they go out on a date? Do you follow them there?
2: Or? Yeah, then they go out on a date, you know. I want to crash these dates, so we'll see what happens, and we'll see. We'll see what happens with if the relationship goes on or not. But I feel like when you get to see a house before you see the person, you get to learn a lot about them without even ever talking to them.
1: Oh, exactly. All right, hang tight. A little more music. We're going to come back with Tyler.
0: All over the Yukon, people love what we play. So get ready. Another fantastic set of today's best music starts now on 96.1 The Rush.

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1: You're on Mario Lopez, catching up with Tyler Cameron, currently on Dancing with Stars, hosting a new HGTV dating show, but you also have your own tool brand now, right?
2: Yes.
1: Called Tinker?
2: Yep. Tinker, yeah, man. We just launched in Kohl's. We're in Target. We are in Sam's Club. So it's going fantastic. It's a great DIY brand. Okay. Inexpensive tools, so you can take care of everything you need at your house.
1: Okay, good for you. Tyler, hang tight. One more thing I want to ask. Quick break, and we're going to come back and wrap it up.
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1: Wrapping up with Tyler Cameron, you're on Mario Lopez. And last thing, man, you also got engaged recently, right?
2: I did, yeah.
1: Congratulations. How long ago was
2: that? August 2nd.
1: August 2nd. How'd you do it?
2: I went to a little island down in the Keys. The Keys is very important to me. It's kind of where I first took Tate when we first started dating.
1: Yeah.
2: I went down to the Keys, and so I figured it was a good way to have a full circle moment to propose in the Keys.
1: Where'd you meet your fiance?
2: I got introduced to her through friends and whatnot.
1: Okay. You got a date picked out yet for the wedding or no?
2: Not yet. Probably like late 27 or early 28.
1: Nice, man. Well, congratulations. Good luck.
2: Thank you very much. Thank you. Yeah, we're really excited.
1: And good luck on the rest of the season there. Everyone, be sure to check out Tyler on the current season of Dancing with the Stars, Tuesday nights on ABC, and also be on the lookout for his new dating show, Let's Go Back to Your Place, great title, in early 2027. Tyler, thanks for checking in.
2: Thank you, Mario.

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1: From the National Newsroom of the Canadian Press, I'm John Kennedy. Albertans have begun voting on a series of referendum questions that include whether the province should remain a part of Canada. Advance polls opened today at 311 locations across the province, with some votes in Edmonton waiting up to an hour to cast ballots ahead of the October 19th referendum date. Premier Danielle Smith has put 10 questions on the ballot, covering separation, immigration, constitutional changes, while Elections Alberta says 391,000 mail-in ballots had already been returned by Monday evening. Meanwhile, Prime Minister Mark Carney is set to attend two Forever Canadian rallies in Alberta this week, just days before the referendum.
2: Albertans will vote on the prospect of a future separation referendum, along with nine other questions involving constitutional and immigration issues, on October 19th. The Forever Canadian campaign was launched by Alberta's former Deputy Premier, Thomas Lukasik, and seeks to encourage Albertans to vote to stay in Canada. The organization's website says Carney was invited to one rally in Calgary on October 15th and another in Edmonton on October 16th. Lisa Laporte, The Canadian Press.
1: Stelco says falling U.S. exports, weaker demand, and competition from imported steel are forcing it to move ahead with plans to idle its Hamilton finishing operations and cut hundreds of jobs. Company President Paul Simon says Canadian exports of cold, rolled, and coated steel to the U.S. have dropped 58% from pre-trade war levels, while imports now account for 45% of Canadian demand for those products. The planned cuts also include 330 jobs at Hamilton Works and another 40 to 50 at Lake Erie Works. British Columbia NDP leader David Eby, Conservative interim leader Lauren Dirksen, and Green leader Emily Lowen pitched their economic plans to business leaders in Vancouver this week. Eby says if his party is reelected, he would make a $60 million fund supporting manufacturing jobs permanent and expand food processing opportunities on the agricultural land reserve.
3: And then finally, in British Columbia, we are going to build a new shipyard in partnership with the federal government to ensure that, first of all, we land as many of those federal contracts as possible, and secondly, that we can build BC ferries here at home, driving economic opportunity for every British Columbian.
1: Dirksen promised to trim permit approval times and taxes, while Lowen promised new industrial energy that would make BC less dependent on natural resources and keep more of the provincial wealth in BC. A Washington state resident accused of helping a Canadian school shooter plan an attack has been ordered held in custody while their case proceeds. James Cody Bryant is charged with conspiring to murder people in another country and is accused of assisting Jesse Van Rootselaar, who killed eight people and wounded 27 others in Tumbler Ridge, BC in February. This is the Canadian Press. In sports, Zachary Bolduc scored the clinching goal in a shootout with the Montreal Canadiens, beating the Buffalo Sabres 4-3 in the NHL. Lane Hutson and Cole Caulfield each had a goal and an assist for the Canadiens, who blew a 3-1 lead in the third period. Josh Anderson also scored for the Habs, while Yurov Slavkovsky had two assists. The visiting St. Louis Blues snapped the Ottawa Senators' three-game win streak with a 7-2 NHL decision tonight. Adam Juranek added a single, and Pavel Buchnevich added three assists for the Blues, who improved to 3-2-1. Kawhi Leonard received a lengthy ovation during player introductions, then scored 21 points in 17 minutes of action as the Toronto Raptors beat the visiting New York Knicks 148-98 in NBA preseason action. Scottie Barnes and Colin Murray-Boyles each had 19 points for the Raptors, who are 2-1 in the preseason. From the Canadian Press, I'm John Kennedy.
4: 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For Dawson, Mayo, Pelly, CarMax, Faro, and Ross River tonight, a few clouds across central Yukon, getting down to a low of -9. Tomorrow, mainly sunny region-wide, reaching a high of 4 degrees. And tomorrow night, clear for Pelly and for Dawson, increasing cloudiness for the rest of central Yukon, and a low of -8. For Watson Lake tonight, increasing cloudiness and a low of -4. Mainly sunny tomorrow, reaching a high of 5 degrees. And tomorrow night, increasing cloudiness and a low of -6. For Whitehorse, Teslin, Atlin, Haines Junction, and the Kalani Lake region tonight, a few clouds for southern Yukon and a low of 5. Mainly sunny region-wide tomorrow, reaching a high of 7 degrees. And tomorrow night, increasing cloudiness across the region, getting down to a low of -5. For area forecasts and current conditions, search weather.gc.ca.
5: Okay, time to choose your side, Team Mario or Team Cordo, because we were just a few songs away from another pop culture pop quiz. Mario and Courtney Lopez here. All right, Frazier, what are we doing?
6: In honor of Courtney Cordo Massa Lopez's birthday today, we are doing some Courtney trivia.
2: Ooh. Oh, this is a first.
6: Yeah.
5: You should win.
2: It's only taken 13 years.
6: Well, we'll see if you know yourself better than Mario knows you. 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
5: All right, back to battle it out next. 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
1: John Mario, Courtney Lopez. Time for a pop culture pop quiz. And as Fraser told us, it is in honor of my wife, Courtney Cordo Lopez's birthday. We are going to be answering Cordo trivia questions to see who knows more about Mrs. Lopez, me or her. All right, let's get our hands on the buzzer.
2: Here we go. Courtney Lopez was born Courtney Massa in which city? Mario.
1: Pittsburgh, Pennsylvania.
2: That is correct.
1: Ooh, look at that. 4-2.
2: By the way, if any of these are wrong, Courtney, it's not my fault. You can blame Grok. All right, here we go. She, Courtney, and Mario, her husband, met in 2008 while performing in the Broadway revival of which musical?
1: The Chorus Line.
2: That is correct,
1: honey, too. You just don't. What's up?
3: I mean, I'm just letting you answer because I want to see if you actually know.
1: But. Clearly, you don't.
2: All right, it's 2-0. There's one more in this round. In what year did Courtney marry Mario? Mario.
1: 2012.
2: That is correct. 3-0.
3: Good job.
1: I'm killing it.
2: As we go to break.
3: Good job.
2: We'll come back and do another.
3: These are really easy questions, by the way. I hope they get harder.
0: More Mario Lopez on the way.
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1: Round two of today's pop quiz. Mario and Courtney Lopez here answering trivia questions about my wife in honor of her birthday.
2: The score is
1: 3-0. I am winning. Let's get to the next one.
3: What was Courtney's role in the original Broadway production of Cry Baby in 2008?
1: Ooh.
3: Courtney doesn't even know?
2: I didn't.
1: Dance captain.
3: You know what? I'm gonna give it to you because it says swing plus understudy for Wanda and Lenora and assistant dance captain.
1: Yay! I am killing this! Man, so, see, I know you, honey. I know you better than you know me, I think.
3: Four to zero. Oh, we'll have to do another Mario quiz and see. Okay, here we go. One more in this round. Which 2003 Britney Spears music video did she appear in shortly after moving to New York?
1: You were in a Britney Spears music video? Were you really?
2: Yeah.
1: Wait, how did I not know this?
3: Courtney.
1: How do you know this?
2: The one with Madonna.
1: You don't even know the name?
3: I need to know the name of the song.
1: Wait, is this real?
2: Yeah.
1: When did you do this?
2: This is like one of my first auditions. I went there. You can't even see me, but I had to dance and audition for it. Like,
3: hold on.
2: Me against the music
3: is correct. It did feature Madonna. Courtney gets the point.
1: Wow, look, I'm learning something.
3: Yeah.
1: 18 years later.
3: How about that?
1: You didn't want to share that with me?
2: Well, I mean,
1: Okay.
3: So it is now, what is it?
1: Four to one.
3: We're going to play some music, come back, and wrap this up.
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1: Final round to name that tune. You're on Mario Courtney Lopez, trying to see who knows my wife better, me or her, not over birthday. So far, I do. The score is 4-1. All right, let's wrap it up.
2: What was the name of the 2006 indie film she appeared in set in her hometown?
3: Oh.
2: Ooh. Courtney.
3: Pittsburgh.
2: That is correct.
1: Wow.
3: Was Jeff
2: Did
3: Goldblum?
2: You know that existed?
1: I think I did, but okay. I did not know the name. Yes.
2: What was the name of the VH1 reality show, Courtney?
3: Saved by the Baby.
2: That is correct.
1: Oh, wow. I was waiting for him to finish, but you were quick on that. Okay, good.
2: And one more. So it's now 4-3. We'll do two more, actually. What? Oh, you're right, actually. It's 4-4, so there's one left. Here we go.
1: Okay, tiebreaker.
2: What was the name of the TLC wedding special that documented your special day? That was barely Courtney.
3: Mario and Courtney's Wedding Fiesta.
2: That is correct. Courtney wins.
1: Wow, you barely won. You barely won.
2: Happy birthday.
1: Actually, I didn't know that was the name of it. Mario and Courtney's Wedding Fiesta. That's a good title.
3: Yeah.
2: Bonus nice. Question. How many kids do you guys have?
1: 3.
2: That is correct.
3: 3 that I know of. He might have more.
2: There's that one guy in Hawaii, but...
0: Kids' songs don't like being lonely. That's why they all hang out together. Here's a bunch of them right now on 96.1 The Rush.

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1: Yo, I'm Mario Courtney Lopez. Time to get some fresh life hacks for my wife to help make our lives a little easier. What are we talking about this week?
2: Cleaning your microwave. So there are some people out there with some nasty microwaves.
3: Yes, and especially work microwaves. Ugh. No one has any shame. They just put their stuff in there with the work microwave. That's a pet peeve of mine.
4: Because no one thinks it's their responsibility.
3: Exactly.
4: Which is ridiculous. It's everyone's responsibility.
3: Awful.
2: See, I wouldn't even use it.
4: I don't.
2: It's very easy to clean. All you do is fill up a bowl with some water and lemon slices, throw it in the microwave, turn it on for about 4 to 5 minutes, and let it steam up all over the grime on the walls of the microwave. And after that, everything will just wipe off with a paper towel.
3: That's so easy.
2: And it smells nice thanks to the lemons. In the future, just wipe it down real quick after each use too. That'll also help. It takes like 15 seconds, nasty people.
1: This is a great tip. Please start doing this, people.
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1: From the National Newsroom of the Canadian Press, I'm Karen Rebo. Bail has been denied for a Washington State resident accused of conspiring with the shooter in the mass killing in Tumbler Ridge, BC. A U.S. Department of Justice spokesperson says James Bryant was ordered detained Tuesday by a court in Seattle. The decision was based in part on prosecutors' paper filings that allege Bryant's communications with shooter Jesse Van Rensselaer included messages that expressed disapproval of the teen's plans, but that Bryant promised not to snitch on her. Van Rensselaer killed her mother and brother on February 10th of this year before driving to a high school where she murdered five students and an education assistant before killing herself. As advance polls opened Tuesday in the Alberta referendum, a couple of former premiers on opposite ends of the political spectrum took the stage to fight for a united Canada. Jason Kenney, who co-founded Alberta's governing United Conservative Party, told business leaders in Edmonton that separatists have infiltrated the party and are wielding an outsized influence. He said after Monday's vote on whether Albertans want to stay in Canada or hold another binding referendum on separation, the UCP needs to affirm its federalist position and force separatists to form their own party.
2: And I think it's going to require, there will be, when this is done, a moment where there has to be a reckoning. Either that party stands for its founding declaration on the commitment to Canada upon which it has received a majority mandate twice. And if it does, these people have to be shown to the door.
1: Kenney's former political rival, the NDP's Rachel Notley, agreed, saying the UCP needs to do some soul searching to understand how such a small tail on an otherwise completely respectable dog has garnered the influence it has. The leaders of the two major parties running in British Columbia's election pitched business leaders with infrastructure commitments and promises of tax cuts. NDP leader David Eby and the Conservatives' interim leader Lauren Dirksen appeared at a Greater Vancouver Board of Trade event Tuesday, along with Green leader Emily Lowen. Pope Leo has been diagnosed with lung cancer, a common form of it called adenocarcinoma. Doctors removed the nodule and the lower lobe of his right lung, and the 71-year-old pontiff is recovering in a Rome hospital after 3 hours in that OR. Here's ABC's Tom Sufi Burridge.
3: Experts say what likely happened in that operating room, doctors performing minimally invasive camera-guided surgery, rapidly freezing, slicing and analysing the portion of the lung removed during surgery to provide immediate feedback to the surgical team while awaiting further information about what was removed. ABC News medical correspondent Dr. Darian Sutton.
4: In cases where this type of cancer is caught early, patients have the chance of living long, fruitful lives after their diagnosis, surviving cancer and even thriving.
1: This is the Canadian Press. In sports, Kawhi Leonard led all scorers with 21 points, despite playing in just the first half as the Toronto Raptors routed the New York Knicks 148-98 in a preseason game. It was Leonard's first time playing for the Raptors since 2019 and says it felt good to play with his new teammates.
5: It was great. You know, the crowd involved and, you know, the fatigue, coach calling plays and learning on the fly. It's all great practice.
1: Leonard led Toronto to its only NBA title in 2019, but then signed with his hometown LA Clippers that offseason. In the baseball playoffs, Freddy Peralta threw six innings of four-hit ball. Liam Hicks of Toronto lined a two-run single after a fielding error, and the Tampa Bay Rays beat the visiting Cleveland Guardians 3-1 to even their American League Championship Series one game apiece. From the Canadian Press, I'm Karen Rebo.
6: 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For Dawson, Mayo, Pelly, CarMax, Faro, and Ross River tonight, a few clouds across central Yukon, getting down to a low of -9. Tomorrow, mainly sunny region-wide, reaching a high of 4 degrees. And tomorrow night, clear for Pelly and for Dawson, increasing cloudiness for the rest of central Yukon in a low of -8. For Watson Lake tonight, increasing cloudiness and a low of minus 4. Mainly sunny tomorrow, reaching a high of 5 degrees. And tomorrow night, increasing cloudiness and a low of minus 6. For Whitehorse, Teslin, Atlin, Haines Junction, and the Kalani Lake region tonight, a few clouds for southern Yukon and a low of 5. Mainly sunny region-wide tomorrow, reaching a high of 7 degrees. And tomorrow night, increasing cloudiness across the region, getting down to a low of minus 5. For area forecasts and current conditions, search weather.gc.ca.
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1: All right, at Alan Mario on Facebook and X, at Alan Mario Lopez on IG. Love hearing from your questions, comments, whatever y'all got. Mario and Courtney Lopez here. What'd you find, honey?
2: This is from at Not That Sarah Lee. She said, so much love for Cordo's birthday. How was yours over the weekend?
1: Well, Cordo did an awesome job planning a bocce slash hibachi party for me.
2: Called hibachi.
1: Correct. I didn't ask for any party, but my wife was so sweet, kind of put it together last minute. It was great. It turned out awesome. We played bocce. We ended up having a hibachi grill with like three different chefs come.
2: Mm-hmm.
1: We were so worried about the weather, it ended up holding up. And we had a cigar roller and the drinks were flowing. And we started partying.
2: Just a good time. Good group of people.
1: 3 o'clock to about 11 o'clock. So it was a typical Mexican fiesta. And it was a lot of fun with a good group of people.
2: It was.
1: So thank you, honey.
2: You are so welcome.
1: A lot of fun.
3: And happy birthday, Mario.
2: Yes.
1: Yes. And Cordo.
2: Today's my birthday.
0: That's right. Mario Lopez will be right back. You can't have too much of a good thing. So here's some of today's best.

0: with Mario Lopez.
1: You're on Mario Courtney Lopez. More music headed your way after some quick buzz because Kelly Clarkson calling out a Brooklyn store after saying she was treated like she couldn't afford what she wanted to buy. Kelly compared the experience at Art of Play, that's the name of the store, to the famous shopping scene in Pretty Woman when Julia Roberts' character goes in there and she's like, huge mistake, huge, big. And the shop says, Kelly asked to buy a one-of-a-kind singing and dancing bird using its magic shows that was not for sale. Art of Play acknowledged her frustration, but says it since has faced a wave of online backlash. The store says it hopes to clear things up with her. A lot of people are split on social media over this. Like, Kelly, how were they supposed to know you're Kelly Clarkson and you're taking this a little too serious and you're demeaning the small business and essentially sort of ruining their name? And other people are like, well, no, she's calling them out because you shouldn't be able to treat people like this.
2: Yeah, but it's over something that's not for sale.
3: Well, was it not?
1: Well, therein lies the controversy. Because
2: yeah, well, if that's the case.
1: Kelly says there was a price tag on it and there wasn't. I mean, we never hear her in any
2: I've
1: sort of
2: I've never heard of anything like this.
1: So I don't think she's lying.
3: First of all, how do you not know who Kelly Clarkson is? But second, it's just a learning experience to where no matter where you work and no matter what somebody looks like when they come in, you don't know what they have to spend. And you just should treat everyone equally.
1: Correct.
2: Mm-hmm.
4: Creator Time has its own phone number. 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
1: John Mario, Courtney Lopez, almost the end of our radio fun, but before we go, gotta get to one last thing. Meta is admitting its algorithm has been suggesting a song by the rock band Creed to users too often.
2: Well, that's debatable.
1: They said it found IG users were being suggested to use the 1999 song Higher, Let Me Take You Higher, that song.
3: Get it.
1: On posts and stories more than needed. I'm just, you know, example in case I don't know. Mm-hmm. Reference. This comes after many across social media began noticing the trend and posting about it. One user on X noted it was even suggested to them to use on a post about their Caesar salad. Meta said it's investigating the glitch. That is so funny.
3: Well, I feel that way when I eat a Caesar salad. It just takes me to the sky.
1: Okay.
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1: All right, that's it. Thanks so much for joining us. Also, thanks to Tyler Cameron for zooming in. As always, make sure you hit up on Mario.com to relive any and all of our radio fun, including my full chat with him.
2: We're back again for more craziness tomorrow. 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

Hi. I know you were listening to a great set of today's best music. Just thought I'd tell you, it's on 96.1 The Rush. If you weren't sure. That's all.

0: 96.1, The Rush, to listeners across the territory. 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
0: 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But only when we take our glasses off.
2: From the National Newsroom of the Canadian Press, I'm Karen Rebo. A Washington State resident accused of helping a Canadian school shooter plan her massacre in February has been denied bail and ordered held in custody in Seattle while their case proceeds. James Bryant is charged with conspiring to murder people in another country and is accused of assisting Jesse Van Rensselaer, who killed 8 people and wounded 27 others before taking her own life in Tumbler Ridge, BC. Prosecutors allege Bryant knew about Van Rensselaer's plans and provided guidance and financial support to her, as the teen shooter revealed plans for the massacre over months of communications. Albertans have begun advance voting on whether the province should remain in Canada or hold another binding referendum on leaving, and on 9 other questions proposed by Premier Danielle Smith. Some voters say they want another binding vote on separation. Others say quitting Confederation would leave Alberta more vulnerable to the U.S. Christopher Hashmi cast his ballot in Edmonton and said he voted for Alberta to stay in Canada, fueled partly by patriotism and because he thinks separating isn't smart.
3: It's a bit of both in some ways. Like, it is obviously like a bad idea. It is a question of, you know, just do you want to be more greatly trampled by American influences than we already are?
2: The investigation continues into how 42-year-old Hassan Kareem was killed after he fell from a Goliath roller coaster at a Six Flags amusement park in Georgia on Monday. Investigators and park officials have not said how he ended up getting thrown from his seat and striking other patrons before landing below the ride. One amusement ride safety expert, Brian Avery, says there are many things that could have gone wrong.
4: From a mechanical perspective and everything in between, you know, these are extreme machines. And there's a lot of moving parts, a lot of components, and a lot of things have to go right each and every time to provide the best experience possible for the rider.
2: Rides at 2 Canadian theme parks were closed after the roller coaster death at Six Flags over Georgia. 2 roller coasters at Canada's Wonderland north of Toronto, the Behemoth and the Leviathan, have been shut down indefinitely, as has the Goliath coaster at Montreal's LaRonde Park. And Canadian astronaut Joshua Kutrick says he's having a blast so far at the International Space Station. He launched to space October 1st as part of NASA Crew 13's 6-month mission aboard the orbiting space lab. Kutrick was floating around while taking questions Tuesday from Canadian journalists in Longueuil, Quebec, and said it's tough to describe seeing Earth from space.
5: Makes me feel very lucky again to be here, very lucky to have Canada here, to be involved in this partnership. It also makes you feel very, very small, and it makes you look at the world differently.
2: This is the Canadian Press. In sports, Kawhi Leonard led all scorers with 21 points, despite playing in just the first half, as the Toronto Raptors routed the New York Knicks 148-98 in a preseason game. It was Leonard's first time playing for the Raptors since 2019, and says it felt good to play with his new teammates.
6: It was great. You know, the crowd involved and, you know, the fatigue, coach calling plays and learning on the fly. It's all great practice.
2: Leonard led Toronto to its only NBA title in 2019, but then signed with his hometown LA Clippers that offseason. In the baseball playoffs, Freddie Peralta threw 6 innings of 4-hit ball. Liam Hicks of Toronto lined a 2-run single after a fielding error. And the Tampa Bay Rays beat the visiting Cleveland Guardians 3-1 to even their American League Championship Series 1 game apiece. From the Canadian Press, I'm Karen Rebo.
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playing rock and roll from coast to coast. 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

Surprised we're still playing hit after hit? Don't be. Sometimes our announcers lock themselves out of the booth. Lucky for you, you're locked on to today's best music. 96.1 The Rush.

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2: From the National Newsroom of the Canadian Press, I'm Karen Rebo. The Vatican says Pope Leo spent a tranquil night in Rome's Gemelli Hospital after undergoing lung cancer surgery yesterday. The 71-year-old pontiff had the lower lobe of his right lung removed, and tests confirmed a diagnosis of lung adenocarcinoma. Oncologists say his prognosis is excellent since the cancer was removed early. Bail has been denied for a Washington state resident accused of conspiring with the shooter in February's mass killing in Tumbler Ridge, BC. James Bryant was ordered detained by a court in Seattle. Prosecutors' filings allege Bryant's communications with shooter Jesse Van Rensselaer included messages that expressed disapproval of the teen's attack plans, but that Bryant promised not to snitch on her. Two Canadian theme parks and several in the U.S. have closed down some rides as a precaution following Monday's tragic death at Six Flags Over Georgia. Investigators are still looking into how an Atlanta man fell from a Goliath roller coaster and died. 42-year-old Hassan Kareem was thrown from his seat and struck other patrons before landing underneath the ride. A family friend, Alicia Day, says Kareem and his daughter had survived a car fire just 3 weeks ago.
3: We were just coming from a place of, thank God, God is so good. Like, they spared you and his daughter's life. And just 3 weeks later, like, just after that tragedy, to have this happen, it makes it so much more. It hurts so much more.
2: In the wake of the Georgia tragedy, Canada's Wonderland north of Toronto has indefinitely shut down two roller coasters, the Behemoth and the Leviathan. The Goliath coaster at Montreal's Laurent Park is closed as well. As advance polls opened Tuesday for the Alberta referendum, two former premiers from different parties took the same stage to fight for a united Canada. Jason Kenney, who co-founded the governing United Conservative Party, told business leaders in Edmonton that separatists have infiltrated the party and are wielding an outsized influence. He said after Monday's vote, the UCP must decide if it will affirm its federalist position and what it might do with the separatists.
4: And I think it's going to require, there will be, when this is done, a moment where there has to be a reckoning. Either that party stands for its founding declaration on the commitment to Canada upon which it has received a majority mandate twice. And if it does, these people have to be shown to the door.
2: Kenney's former New Democratic rival agreed. Rachel Notley said the UCP needs to do some soul searching to understand how, quote, such a small tail on an otherwise completely respectable dog has garnered the influence it has. This is the Canadian Press. In sports, Kawhi Leonard led all scorers with 21 points, despite playing in just the first half as the Toronto Raptors routed the New York Knicks 148-98 in a preseason game. It was Leonard's first time playing for the Raptors since 2019 and says it felt good to play with his new teammates.
5: It was great. You know, the crowd involved and, you know, the fatigue, coach calling plays and learning on the fly. It's all great practice.
2: Leonard led Toronto to its only NBA title in 2019, but then signed with his hometown LA Clippers that offseason. In the baseball playoffs, Freddie Peralta threw six innings of four-hit ball. Liam Hicks of Toronto lined a two-run single after a fielding error, and the Tampa Bay Rays beat the visiting Cleveland Guardians 3-1 to even their American League Championship Series one game apiece. From the Canadian Press, I'm Karen Rebo.
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0: shouldn't have to explain why Yukoners love Trader Time. 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

0: happy birthday. Got some people here that want to tell you something, okay?
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0: From the National Newsroom of the Canadian Press, I'm Karen Rebeau. Bail has been denied for a Washington State resident accused of conspiring with the shooter in February's mass killing in Tumbler Ridge, B.C. James Bryant was ordered detained by a court in Seattle. Prosecutors' filings allege Bryant's communications with shooter Jesse Van Rensselaer included messages that expressed disapproval of the teen's attack plans, but that Bryant promised not to snitch on her. Van Rensselaer killed her mother and brother before driving to a high school and murdering five students and an educational assistant and wounding 27 others before killing herself. A Montreal man found guilty of drowning his young daughter in a creek in upstate New York in 2025 is set to be sentenced today in a U.S. court.
1: On August 10, a jury in Elizabethtown, New York, found Luciano Fratellin guilty of second-degree murder and concealment of a human corpse in the death of 9-year-old Melina Fratellin. The jury spent an hour deliberating before concluding that Fratellin had drowned the Montreal girl in a marsh in a rural area of New York. During the trial, the defense tried to argue that local police had not adequately investigated Fratellin's claim that his daughter was kidnapped. The prosecution called several police officers and expert over the trial who used car location data, cell phone data, and surveillance camera footage to recreate Fratellin's movement on the day Melina died and prove his story was false. Marie-Claude Strikeman, The Canadian Press, Montreal.
0: A new survey of 1,600 Alberta physicians has found most would not practice in Alberta if the province were to leave Confederation. More than half of the doctors responding to the Alberta Medical Association poll says they would instead move to another province or territory. 15% say they would continue living and practicing in Alberta if it became an independent nation. Association President Dr. Heidi Fell said it was important to understand what the outcomes of next Monday's Alberta referendum and a possible second binding referendum might mean for patients, doctors, and the province's healthcare system. And the Vatican says Pope Leo spent a tranquil night in Rome's Gemelli Hospital after undergoing lung cancer surgery yesterday. The 71-year-old pontiff had the lower lobe of his right lung removed, and tests confirmed a diagnosis of lung adenocarcinoma. Oncologists say his prognosis is excellent since the cancer was removed early. Here's ABC's Tom Sufi Burridge.
2: Outside St. Patrick's Cathedral in New York City, the faithful gathering.
3: We don't know the future, but we in our hearts, I know our hearts are with the Pope.
4: Pope himself said this was found early. The Vatican saying the pontiff underwent a brief period of observation following his surgery. He then returned to his room on the 10th floor of Gemelli Hospital and asked to have dinner.
0: Leo's lymph nodes would have also been removed and tested to determine if the cancer had spread. This is the Canadian Press. In sports, Kawhi Leonard led all scorers with 21 points, despite playing in just the first half as the Toronto Raptors routed the New York Knicks 148-98 in a preseason game. It was Leonard's first time playing for the Raptors since 2019 and says it felt good to play with his new teammates.
5: It was great, the crowd involved and, the fatigue, coach calling plays and learning on the fly. It's all great practice.
0: Leonard led Toronto to its only NBA title in 2019, but then signed with his hometown LA Clippers that offseason. In the baseball playoffs, Freddy Peralta threw six innings of four-hit ball. Liam Hicks of Toronto lined a two-run single after a fielding error, and the Tampa Bay Rays beat the visiting Cleveland Guardians 3-1 to even their American League Championship Series one game apiece. From the Canadian Press, I'm Karen Rebeau.
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If the next song seems long, it's probably because the DJ had to use the bathroom. They do go to the bathroom, you know.

weekdays from 3 to 8. 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All words that rhyme with Rush Ride Home. Wow. The writer really ran out of ideas for this one.

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1: From the national newsroom of the Canadian Press, I'm Karen Rebo. A Montreal man is set to be sentenced today for drowning his daughter in a creek in upstate New York while on vacation in July last year. A jury in Elizabethtown, New York, deliberated for an hour after his three-week trial in August and found Luciano Fratellin guilty of second-degree murder and concealment of a human corpse in the death of 9-year-old Melina in an area marsh. The defense tried to argue that local police didn't adequately investigate Fratellin's claims that his daughter was kidnapped. A Washington state resident accused of helping a Canadian school shooter plan her massacre in February has been denied bail and ordered held in custody in Seattle while their case proceeds. James Bryant is charged with conspiring to murder people in another country and is accused of assisting Jesse Van Rensselaer, who killed 8 people and wounded 27 in Tumbler Ridge, B.C. A new survey says many Alberta physicians don't want to practice in the province if it leaves Confederation.
2: The Alberta Medical Association surveyed 1,600 doctors. It found more than half wouldn't practice in Alberta if it quits Canada. They would instead move to another province or territory. The association's survey also found 15% of those surveyed would stay. The provincial government has put 10 questions on the ballot for the October 19th vote. The 10th question asks whether the province should stay in Canada or hold a second binding referendum on leaving. Aaron Sousa, The Canadian Press, Edmonton.
1: Former Alberta Premier Jason Kenney, who co-founded Alberta's governing United Conservative Party, says separatists have infiltrated it and they're wielding an outsized influence. Kenney was speaking to business leaders in Edmonton yesterday, pushing for Canada to stay united. He said the UCP needs to force separatists to form their own party.
3: They're welcome to participate in democracy, but if their goal, primary goal is separation, then they have to do it in a separatist party.
1: Former NDP Premier Rachel Notley was on stage with her former rival, also pushing a united Canada, and said the rest of Alberta is being held hostage by a small segment of the population. The leaders of British Columbia's three main political parties are to face off tonight in their only debate of the snap provincial election campaign. And the Vatican is reporting that Pope Leo had a restful night after cancer surgery as he recovers in a hospital in Rome. The 71-year-old pontiff had the lower lobe of his right lung removed, and tests confirm a diagnosis of lung cancer. ABC's Lionel Moise has some news from the Pope's family.
4: One day after we learned Pope Leo has been diagnosed with cancer, word that the Pope's brother, Louis Prevost, is also battling cancer, currently in a clinical trial in Florida with relapsed multiple myeloma, a rare blood cancer. Overnight, he told ABC News, "It's been a nightmare between my current treatments and then adding the news of my brother's cancer."
1: This is the Canadian Press. In sports, Kawhi Leonard led all scorers with 21 points, despite playing in just the first half as the Toronto Raptors routed the New York Knicks 148-98 in a preseason game. It was Leonard's first time playing for the Raptors since 2019 and says it felt good to play with his new teammates.
5: It was great. The crowd involved and, the fatigue, coach calling plays and learning on the fly. It's all great practice.
1: Leonard led Toronto to its only NBA title in 2019, but then signed with his hometown LA Clippers that offseason. In the baseball playoffs, Freddie Peralta threw 6 innings of 4-hit ball. Liam Hicks of Toronto lined a 2-run single after a fielding error. And the Tampa Bay Rays beat the visiting Cleveland Guardians 3-1 to even their American League Championship Series 1 game apiece. From the Canadian Press, I'm Karen Rebo.
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1: Hi, hi, Trader Time. Ifta, do I ever have a list for you?
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0: From the National Newsroom of the Canadian Press, I'm Karen Ribeau. Sentencing will be held today in an upstate New York court for a Montreal man convicted of drowning his daughter while the two were on vacation in July last year. A jury hearing Luciano Fratellin's three-week trial in Elizabethtown this past August found him guilty of second-degree murder and concealment of a human corpse in the death of nine-year-old Melina. Fratellin initially reported to police that his daughter had been kidnapped by two men in a van, but electronic location data and phone records contradicted his claims, and Melina's body was found in an area marsh the next day. The man who received a prison sentence for his role in the massive 2023 gold heist at Toronto's Pearson Airport will continue his testimony today at the trial of another man accused in the case. Arsalan Chowdhury was sentenced this spring to 4 years in prison after pleading guilty to theft over $5,000, and he was given 40 years to pay back $22 million in restitution. He took the stand yesterday in the Brampton trial of Parmpal Sidhu, who has pleaded not guilty to the same theft charge and conspiracy to commit an indictable offense. Prosecutors allege the then Air Canada employee provided a doctored waybill that allowed another man to pick up $22 million in gold and currency from a Pearson Airport cargo bay. Albertans began lining up and casting their ballots yesterday as just over 300 advanced polling stations opened for the province's historic vote on separation. One downtown Edmonton polling station saw a few dozen people line up. Christopher Hashmi was among those in line and said he voted for Alberta to remain in Canada, partly by patriotism and partly because he thinks separation is a bad idea.
1: It's a bit of both in some ways. Like, it is obviously, like, a bad idea. It is a question of, you know, just, do you want to be more greatly trampled by American influences than we already are?
0: A new survey of 1,600 Alberta physicians has found most would not practice in Alberta if the province were to leave Confederation. More than half of the doctors responding to the Alberta Medical Association poll said they would instead move to another province or territory. The leaders of British Columbia's three main political parties are set to face off tonight in their only debate of the snap provincial election campaign. And the Vatican is reporting this morning Pope Leo had a restful, tranquil night after cancer surgery yesterday. It follows his diagnosis of lung cancer and had the lower lobe of his right lung removed. Here's Dr. Larry Robinson, a surgeon at the Moffitt Cancer Center.
2: The size makes a big difference in terms of outlook. If you have a small cancer, less likely it spreads someplace, and they also need to look at the lymph nodes. So hopefully he had a node-negative small cancer, which has a very high chance of cure.
0: This is the Canadian Press. In sports, there are just two games in the NHL tonight after all 32 teams played last night. The Montreal Canadiens visit the Washington Capitals, the Habs beating the Buffalo Sabres 4-3 in a shootout. Elsewhere last night, Connor McDavid had a goal and three assists as the Edmonton Oilers drilled the LA Kings 4-1 for the fifth win in a row. Calgary doubled Anaheim 4-2. The Utah Mammoth beat the visiting Toronto Maple Leafs 5-4. And St. Louis skated past the Ottawa Senators 7-2. In the baseball playoffs, Canadian Liam Hicks lined a two-run single to help the Tampa Bay Rays beat the Cleveland Guardians 3-1 to even the American League Championship Series up at one game apiece. The Los Angeles Dodgers hope to use home field advantage as they host the Milwaukee Brewers in tonight's third game of the NLCS. The two-time defending champs trail the series 2-0 after a pair of losses in Milwaukee. From the Canadian Press, I'm Karen Ribeau.
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1: So what you're going to want to do is drive on down past the old signpost. Not the new old signpost, but the old, old signpost. You know the one I mean? 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And sometimes they call that one the old signpost, but that's not the old signpost you're looking for. So proceed.
0: Loving you, loving us, and loving GPS. 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

lots of things have changed since 1969. But one thing hasn't. Broadcasting from Whitehorse, Yukon, we're CKRW, 96.1 The Rush, at 96.1 in Whitehorse, and 98.7 in the communities.

0: CKRW, The Rush, good morning. That was Faber Drive. Your news from the Canadian Press is next, brought to you by Crime Stoppers Yukon.
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2: Now this update from the Canadian Press. A man is scheduled to learn his fate today for the murder of his 9-year-old daughter from Montreal. An upstate New York jury found Luciano Fratellin guilty of second-degree murder and concealment of a human corpse. One of the founders of Alberta's governing United Conservative Party says it's been infiltrated by separatists who need to be shown the door. Former Premier Jason Kenney says the party will face a reckoning after the province's separation vote on Monday. The head of the International Monetary Fund urges the U.S. and other wealthy countries to rein in their debt. Rising debt levels, helping push interest rates to multi-decade highs, have added to the burdens of the world's poorest nations. And Dolly Parton's nephew and longtime head of security is pushing back against a restraining order from the late singer's estate. Brian Seaver says he never sent threatening messages to any of Parton's businesses, business partners, or their employees. From the Canadian Press, I'm Jason White.
0: Clear and minus 2 in downtown Whitehorse. 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For Dawson, Mayo, Pelly, Carmax, Faro, and Ross River. Today, cloudy in Dawson, mix of sun and cloud in Mayo, sunny elsewhere, high of 3. Tonight, light clouds across the region, snow in Carmax and Pelly overnight, low of minus 9. And tomorrow, cloudy conditions across the region with snow. Snow ending in the afternoon for Carmax and Pelly, then a slight chance of rain, high of 8. In Watson Lake today, clouds clearing out this morning to sunny conditions, high of 5. Tonight, clear skies, increasing cloudiness after midnight with snow and a risk of freezing rain, low of minus 3. And tomorrow, snow changing to periods of rain by the afternoon with a risk of freezing rain in the morning, high of 8. In Whitehorse, Teslin, Atlin, Haines Junction, and the Kluane Lake region. Today, a mix of sun and cloud in the KLR and in Haines Junction. Sunny elsewhere, high reaching 8. Tonight, cloudy with a mix of snow and rain, low near 0. And tomorrow, cloudy with snow and rain mixed across the region, ending by the afternoon, high of 8. Taking a look across the territory and beyond at your current conditions this morning. In Old Crow, it's minus 4. Dawson, minus 9. Mayo, cloudy, minus 6. Faro, minus 6. Carmax, minus 8. Beaver Creek, minus 7. Burwash, clear, minus 10. Haines Junction, minus 7. Teslin, minus 5. Watson Lake, cloudy, minus 2. Inuvik, light snow, minus 5. And at the Whitehorse Airport, it is clear skies and minus 2. And it's way back Wednesday. Back from a little vacation. Took some time off for the turkey weekend there and enjoyed some delicious food with friends and family. Back at it now, though. Work day today. And it's way back Wednesday. Jan Jackson.

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1: CKRW 96.1 The Rush, 98.7 out in the communities, hanging out with Patrick Viss on the Morning Brew, back at it after a few days off for Thanksgiving, and embarrassing, I'm sure, my colleague and pal Bobby has already shared this antidote with you, but yesterday, I thought I worked. So I got up bright and early, got my work shoes on, put on pants, put on a shirt, you know, made myself acceptable for public viewing. Bleary-eyed, rolled into this station. It's 5 o'clock. I see a car in the parking lot. And then I get into the building. I see a Bobby in the building. And a very confused Bobby asking me, "What are you doing here? You're still on vacation."
2: Oh, Bob, say it!
1: Hey, better than the other way around, though, right? Like not showing up the day after vacation? That'd be worse. Coming up, I got Joe, end of the beginning. Morning Brew.
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CKRW 96.1 The Rush. Way back Wednesday, hanging out with Patrick Viss. Right now, before your news, it's Men at Work.

0: CKRW, The Rush, the song they sang to close the 2000 Olympics. That was Men at Work, Land Down Under. Coming up next, it's your news with Rye Rye, brought to you by Total Track Rentals. You gotta
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2: Clear and minus two at the White Horse Airport. Good morning, I'm Ryan Peugeot with an update from the Rush Newsroom. Ottawa and the Yukon are teaming up for a major cash injection into the territory's healthcare system. The federal and territorial governments have reached an agreement in principle to renew their bilateral health deal. Once finalized, the seven-year deal will pour roughly $52 million into Yukon healthcare, with the money targeting some key recent needs, including support for rural health workers and expanding family health services, as well as improving mental health and substance use care. Officials say the funding will build on previous wins, which include a new same-day clinic in Whitehorse and expanded support for First Nations-led healing camps. The Yukon is the second territory to announce progression on renewing the agreement, following the Northwest Territories earlier this week. For those on the move, you can download the Rush app on iTunes and Google Play. Sports is next. In sports, Whitehorse women's hockey action last night, 6:30 game, Physio Plus won by a score of 3-1 over HVAC. In the 8 p.m. face-off between J.P. Coe and Schmid Mining ended in a 4-0 victory for J.P. Coe. There are only two games in the NHL tonight. The Habs visit the 3-3 Washington Capitals. They won their second in a row last night by beating the visiting Buffalo Sabres 4-3 in a shootout. In MLB playoff action, Canadian Liam Hicks lined a 2-run single after a fielding error by Jose Ramirez, and the Rays topped the Guardians, leveling the ALCS at a game apiece. Game 3 is tomorrow in Cleveland. Patrick has your Rush weather next.
0: 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Today in the capital city, you can expect sunny skies with a high reaching 8 this afternoon. Tonight, increasing cloudiness, snow mixed with rain before morning and a low near 1. And tomorrow, snow mixed with rain ending late morning, then cloudy with a slight chance of showers, high of 10. Taking a look across the territory and beyond at your current conditions right now. In Old Crow, minus 4, Dawson, minus 9, Mayo Clear, minus 4, Faro, minus 6, CarMax, minus 8, Beaver Creek, minus 8, Burwash Clear, minus 11, Haines Junction, minus 8, Teslin, minus 6, Watson Lake, cloudy, minus 2, Inuvik Light Snow, minus 6, and at the Whitehorse Airport, clear skies, minus 2. On the way next, we have a little bit more hit music. Armin van Buuren on the way on The Rush.
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0: CKRW, The Rush. It's the Morning Brew, hanging out with Patrick. That was Heaven, DJ Sammy on The Rush. And you ever hear the like saying when you're reading something, like, you need to give your brain a workout? Like, especially as we get older, they say you should do things that make you think more and exercise your brain. Just like, you know, you'd exercise your legs or your arms by running or working out or what have you. Often, this means that you end up buying a Sudoku book, try one puzzle, and then never do it again because you realize you don't like Sudoku. Try this instead. You're looking to give your brain a workout. Turn off your GPS. A study came out and a couple neurologists quoted in it saying that ditching your map app once a week and navigating on your own is a great way to work out your brain. Which is good, but, you know, maybe given where we live, we all know where we're going already, so it might not work here. But, you know, next time you're down south, if you got a car, try that out. Just don't exercise your brain while someone else needs to exercise their patience. And by that, I mean maybe try it somewhere that's low stress. Coming up, I got your five random facts. I also got your Yukon Nugget and Dua Lipa on the way. Olivia Rodrigo is next, though, on 96.1. The Rush.
1: With deep sadness, we announce the passing of Samantha Wyndham Bennett of Whitehorse. A funeral service will be held Wednesday, October 14th at 2 p.m. at the Pelly Crossing Link Building, with burial to follow at Micah Creek Cemetery. All who know Samantha are welcome to join.
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0: The Earth is slowing down. Each day is longer than the previous one by milliseconds. In a few million years, a leap year will no longer be necessary. Mayonnaise is an excellent skin moisturizer. Just don't worry about the smell too much. Scientists say that dolphins can recognize themselves in a mirror. The top speed of a chicken at full gallop is 14.5 kilometers an hour, or 9 miles. And children grow faster in the springtime than in any other season. 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
6: I've often thought that Whitehorse is such a proud name for the Yukon's capital city. The name has a ring about it and tells a story, too. A story about the nearby Whitehorse Rapids, whose waters once churned and rolled, leaving little doubt about the power and majesty of the Yukon River. To Klondikers, the foaming waters looked like the manes of white horses racing to the gold fields. But Whitehorse was very close to be called something else, and close is the operative word. For a time, the original settlement here was called Closely, a name chosen by officials with the White Pass Railway. The railway owed its existence to the Close Brothers, a group of British financiers who had bankrolled the construction of the railway. So, who were they? In 1878, Close Brothers Investors, led by W.B. Close, was formed in England. The company bought cheap farmland in Iowa, of all places, that they sold to settlers for a handsome profit. Then the company recruited young Englishmen from university and sent them to become farmers in Iowa. In 1885, Close Brothers began a long and profitable association with the First National Bank of Chicago. Then, in 1897, against the advice of his advisors, senior partner W.B. Close decided to invest in the construction of the White Pass Railway. He paid £10,000 to acquire the right-of-way to build the railway from Skagway to Whitehorse, not knowing if the railway could be built through the imposing wilderness. Fate played a remarkable hand in the spring of 1898 when the Close Brothers railroad engineer, Sir Thomas Tancred, happened to be in Skagway the same week that a Canadian railroad builder, Michael Heaney, was looking over the same possibilities. Heaney, who had worked on railway construction throughout Canada, convinced the British engineer that he could build the railway. The White Pass and Yukon route was created. On May 27, 1898, the first men, horses, and material were landed in Skagway, and construction of the rail project, which would eventually cost $7 million, began. In the 2 years it took to build, many thousands of men worked on the railway, and 35 died on duty. However, the Close Brothers investment firm did get their money back, and more. Only determined opposition by a small group of Whitehorse residents in 1900 prevented the town at the end of the Close Brothers White Pass rail line from being called Closely. And today, Close Brothers is still a powerful investment and banking group based in Britain.
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Surprised we're still playing hit after hit? Don't be. Sometimes our announcers lock themselves out of the booth. 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
1: Good morning. It's 7 o'clock. I'm Ryan Pigeau. Right now at the White Horse Airport, it's clear and minus 2. Changes to the Residential Tenancies Act have been proposed that would remove the rent cap and allow landlords to evict tenants without cause with 6 months' notice. The government says the amendments are intended to encourage investment in rental housing and increase housing supply across the territory. Under the proposal, landlords would be able to issue 6 months' notice for rent increases or no-cause evictions in accordance with the Act and its regulations. Community Services Minister Corey Belmore says the changes are intended to balance the needs of landlords and tenants while supporting a more sustainable rental market. It's part of the government's broader housing strategy, which includes investments in new construction and other housing initiatives. The proposed changes could take effect December 1st, 2026, if approved by the legislature. And several of the provinces and territories are calling on Ottawa to fulfill its election promise and expand eligibility for a mining exploration tax credit. The Association for Mineral Exploration, which recently launched a campaign to hold the government to its promise, said it hopes the measure will be included in the upcoming budget. A group of Western provinces and the Yukon all say the measure would help projects move from exploration to production. The finance minister's press secretary says the government expanded eligibility for the critical mineral exploration tax credit in its last budget to include 12 more critical minerals. And the Yukon government is throwing its support behind a key community-led strategy to tackle homelessness across the territory. Officials have endorsed A Place to Be, a framework for community action to end homelessness. The framework outlines 29 recommendations focused on prevention and housing stability. While the endorsement does not guarantee future funding or adopt every specific proposal, the government says it signals a shared commitment to collaboration. Health and Social Services Minister Brad Cathers says the territory is working alongside First Nations, municipalities, and service providers to help vulnerable Yukoners access stable housing. Key partners, including the Tanquitchin Council, Kwanlin Dun First Nation, and the city, have already backed the initiative. Government ministers say the framework will help build a stronger foundation to improve community safety, health, and well-being. And the Yukon Hospital Foundation is doubling its fundraising target for laboratory upgrades at Whitehorse General Hospital after reaching its original goal of $500,000 ahead of schedule. The Love Our Lab campaign, launched in October 2025, will now aim to raise $1 million to support new technology and equipment for the hospital laboratory. The expanded campaign will help fund a new automated laboratory track and robotic arm, as well as a hematology analyzer to help identify blood conditions, including anemia and infections. The foundation says the equipment is intended to support faster, more accurate diagnostic testing and help healthcare teams make treatment decisions. The campaign will continue through spring 2027, and more information is available at yhf.ca. And applications are now open for the City of Whitehorse 2026 Senior Utility Rebate. Eligible residents age 65 and older, along with qualifying surviving spouses, can receive up to $250 towards city water, sewer, and garbage service charges. The deadline to apply is December 31st. 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New applicants must apply in person at City Hall. 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That's your news to 7 o'clock. For those on the move, you can download the Rush app on iTunes and Google Play. Sports is next. In sports, in Whitehorse women's hockey action, last night's 6:30 game, Physio Plus won by a score of 3-1 over HVAC. In the 8 p.m. faceoff between J.P. Coe and Schmidt Mining, ended in a 4-0 victory for J.P. Coe. Only one Canadian team in NHL action tonight. The Canadians visit 3-3 Washington Capitals. The Habs won their second in a row last night by beating the visiting Sabres in a 4-3 shootout. In MLB playoff action, the Dodgers hope to use home field advantage as they host the Brewers in tonight's third game of the NLCS. The two-time defending World Series champion trail the series 2-0 after a pair of losses in Milwaukee. Canadian Liam Hicks lined a two-run single after a fielding error by Jose Ramirez, and the Rays topped the Guardians, leveling the American League Champion Series at a game apiece. Game 3 is tomorrow night in Cleveland. Patrick has your Rush weather next, brought to you by Bean North.
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0: Currently sitting at minus one in downtown Whitehorse, this is your Rush weather provided by Environment Canada. For Dawson, Mayo, Pelly, Carmax, Faro, and Ross River. Today, cloudy in Dawson, mix of sun and cloud in Mayo, sunny elsewhere, high of 3. Tonight, light clouds region-wide, snow for Pelly and Carmax overnight, low near minus 9. And tomorrow, cloudy conditions with snow across the region, ending in the afternoon for Carmax and Pelly, although they will have a slight chance of rain, high of 8. In Watson Lake today, clouds clearing out this morning to sunny conditions and a high near 5. Tonight, clear to start the evening, although increasing cloudiness after midnight with a risk of snow and freezing rain, low of minus 3. And tomorrow, snow changing to periods of rain by the afternoon with a risk of freezing rain and a high of 8. In Whitehorse, Teslin, Atlin, Haines Junction, and the Kluane Lake region. Today, a mix of sun and cloud in the KLR and in Haines Junction. Sunny elsewhere, high near 8. Tonight, cloudy, mix of rain and snow, low of 0. And tomorrow, cloudy with snow and rain mixed across the region, ending by the afternoon, high of 8. Today, looking at your current conditions right now, in Old Crow, it's minus 5, Dawson, cloudy and minus 9, Mayo, minus 6, Faro, minus 7, Carmax, minus 9, Beaver Creek, minus 11, Burwash, minus 11, Haines Junction, minus 9, Teslin, minus 6, Watson Lake, minus 4, Inuvik, light snow, minus 6, and at the Whitehorse Airport, it is clear skies and minus 1. And this hour of today's best music is being brought to you by Yukon Driving Academy.
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0: KRW 96.1 The Rush. It's the Morning Brew. Hanging out with Patrick Viss. That was the weekend in Daft Punk with I Feel It Coming. Also had a little bit of Gracie Abrams in there with Hit the Wall to start your morning. Back at it. Was off for a few days for the big old Thanksgiving weekend. Had a good time. Hope you had a nice Thanksgiving too. And this will not shock at least half of you out there. New studies have shown women really are more emotionally intelligent than the fellas. Sorry to say it, fella guys.
1: Oh, fuck, say it!
0: This was a study of 600,000 people found that the ladies have a slight overall advantage, especially when it comes to recognizing and managing other people's feelings. Emotional skills linked to better job performance, stress coping, and conflict management. And yeah, no, I'd say that checks out. I think for most people out there who've been in a relationship or are in a relationship, you all have that moment where you realize you're not as good at listening as you thought you were. Case in point, my go-to now is this a venting situation or a solution situation? Works 70% of the time, every time. 867-667-7891. Do you think you're emotionally astute? On the way next, we have your first Wayback Wednesday track of the hour, a song that is related to Christopher Walken, of all people. That's on the way. 96.1 The Rush.
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1: Minus one and clear at the White Horse Airport. Good morning. I'm Ryan Peugeot with an update from the Rush Newsroom. Ottawa and the Yukon are teaming up for a major cash injection into the territory's healthcare system. The federal and territorial governments have reached an agreement in principle to renew their bilateral health deal. Once finalized, the seven-year deal will pour roughly $52 million into Yukon healthcare, with the money targeting some key recent needs, including support for rural health workers and expanding family services, as well as improving mental health and substance use care. Officials say the funding will build on previous wins, which include a new same-day clinic in Whitehorse and expanded support for First Nations-led healing camps. The Yukon is the second territory to announce progress on renewing the agreement following the Northwest Territories earlier this week. For local news anytime, you can go to our website, CKRW.com. 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
1: In sports, in Whitehorse women's hockey action last night, 6:30 game, Physio Plus won by a score of 3-1 over HVAC, and the 8 p.m. faceoff between J.P. Coe and Schmidt Mining ended in a 4-0 victory for J.P. Coe. In MLB playoff action, Canadian Liam Hicks lined a 2-run single after a fielding error by Jose Ramirez, and the Rays topped the Guardians, leveling the American League Championship Series at a game apiece. Game 3 is tomorrow night in Cleveland. Patrick has your Rush weather next, brought to you by Air North.
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0: 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Today, sunny conditions in Whitehorse with a high hitting 8 this afternoon. Tonight, increasing cloudiness, snow mixed with rain before morning, low near 1. And tomorrow, snow mixed with rain ending late morning, then cloudy with a slight chance of showers, high of 10. Taking a look across the territory and beyond at your current conditions right now. In Old Crow, minus 5. Dawson, cloudy, minus 9. Mayo, minus 6. Faro, minus 7. Carmax, minus 9. Beaver Creek, minus 11. Burwash, clear and minus 11. Haynes Junction, minus 9. Teslin, minus 6. Watson Lake, cloudy, minus 4. Inuvik, light snow, minus 6. And at the Whitehorse Airport, it is clear skies and minus 1. Coming up next, Chainsmokers on the Morning Brew.
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3: 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Happy birthday, Harmony. 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
4: Good morning. I just wanted to wish my girlfriend, MJ, a happy birthday. She used to live in the Yukon. We now live in Prince George, and she listens to you guys all the way. Happy birthday, MJ. Have a great day.
0: Oh, those are the birthdays we love hearing about, but there are also some other birthdays of lesser celebrities to talk about. Oh, yeah.

All right. In the world of musicians today, a few birthdays happening. You heard him there, Usher, turning 48 years old today. And from the Chicks, you heard her at the end, Natalie Maines, turning 52 years old. Thomas Dobie, Blinded Me with Science guy, turning 68 years old today. And turning 86 years old, Sir Cliff Richard, who you might know for Summer Holiday or Devil Woman. And then if you're a fan of fashion and polo shirts, you'll be happy to know Ralph Lauren is turning 87 years old today. Those have been your birthdays. 867-471-0130. Get your name in the birthday greetings draw brought to you by Dairy Queen. Way back Wednesday on the Morning Brew. And this guy's a birthday. It's Thomas Dobie. She Blinded Me with Science.

0: 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A little bit of Babe No Money with Check on the Morning Brew. Hanging out with Patrick Viss, 7:50 right now, hovering around -1 here in downtown Whitehorse. Clear skies. 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Murdoch's on Main. And for your chance at a motherload burrito, it's Torturous Trivia being brought to you by Compadres Burritos. The man doing the YMCA in the studio for reasons I don't understand, Ryan, joining us from the newsroom. Rye.
1: I was not doing the YMCA.
0: That was the YMCA. You had the upper triangle. You pivoted into the C.
1: Yes,
0: pretty sure I saw an M there.
1: Yes.
0: And then another triangle, which I interpret as an A.
1: Okay, well, definitely not the traditional YMCA.
0: I mean,
1: but for some reason,
0: doing
1: those are the dance moves in my
0: I mean, I feel like the YMCA is the dance we all learn in the third grade.
1: Exactly. Now, picture what I'm doing. You know what I'm doing. I'm doing the YMCA
0: and like
1: to whatever I want.
0: Regional specificness here, but we all did line dancing, at least in my school we did.
1: Oh, my gosh. You did, too.
0: So you don't break my heart, Mike. You break it. I know that one off by heart still.
1: Okay.
0: I'm ready to bust it out if there's ever line dancing comp.
1: You know, I thought it was just in Millbrook.
0: The
1: Good old
0: Kimoki, Ontario was doing it too.
1: Nice. Yeah, we had some line dancing. It was part of our gym program every year for grade 4, 5, 6, 7, and 8.
0: Yeah.
1: Four straight years of
0: line dancing.
1: Because
0: you think of the cool things you want to do in the eighth grade, line dancing's right up there.
1: Yeah, I learned how to salsa in a line dance.
0: Oh. Yeah. What? Okay, we're going to come
1: possible.
0: Back to that.
1: It's possible.
0: Torturous trivia question. Okay.
1: Oh, that's right.
0: Yeah, getting back on track here. I need you to think about this. Sentimentality. Things you hold close to you because they make you feel warm and fuzzy inside, okay?
1: You lost me, and I need you to think.
0: Yeah, it's okay, man. We'll get you back. A survey finds only 19% of people keep this for sentimental reasons. What is it?
1: Oh.
0: Mm-hmm.
1: My first guess?
0: 867-667-7891.
1: Toenail clippings.
0: What? What? Why?
1: I got
0: no.
1: you there.
0: No, okay. That is not the answer, Ryan.
1: You said 19%.
0: Yeah, that's almost a fifth of people. That's a not insignificant chunk of human beings, okay? And I'm really hoping that it's not toenail clippings, bro. 867-667-7891. You can call, you can text. 19% of people keep this for sentimental reasons. What is it? Ooh. Coming into the text line here. Okay, they're yearbooks. High school yearbooks.
1: There you go.
0: There you go. That's actually a pretty good answer, but that's not it.
1: A little more appropriate.
0: I mean, unless you got a lot of like signatures in your yearbook, mine was pretty lonely. So like I did not really go back to those too often ever.
1: My claim is that's a thing just out of movies and TV. Nobody ever signed my yearbooks because it's not a thing.
0: Well, your name's also Ryan. So 867-667-7891. 19% of people say this is something they hang on to for sentimentality. Coming in here, oh, parents, you're all sounding off. First shirt for the baby, not it. First baby hair, not it. Baby teeth, not it. I'm going to just eliminate babies. All right? Like,
1: okay.
0: Babies is not the answer for torturous trivia. Cards
1: Thanks
0: are not the
1: specifying.
0: Answer either. And childhood toys. Okay, this is getting good. Like, you know, you hang on to that G.I. Joe from the fifth grade. That is not it either. 19% of people hang on to this for sentimentality.
1: For sentimentality. Something what is you it? Shouldn't traditionally or
0: I
1: wouldn't.
0: I mean, you could potentially. And
1: is it going to go bad?
0: It could go one of two ways. Either really good or it's going to go really bad.
1: Okay.
0: Yeah. Because it depends on you as a person, too. Like, if you're
1: things,
0: sentimental.
1: A lot of things depend on you
0: someone,
1: as a person.
0: If you're stable in, like, you know, let's just say you've always been 5'5", 120 pounds.
1: Okay.
0: It's good for you. If you're someone who is, you know, growing, shrinking, and growing, it might not be so good. And Ron coming in here with the answer I was looking for. 19% of people hang on to clothes out of sentimentality.
2: He has the winner.
0: There you go. Ron texting. That's why I said it could go good or bad.
1: Yes.
0: You know, like if I tried to hang on to, like, wear some clothes from high school right now, I would look like I hulked up.
1: I am in the middle of doing that right now. I have an old roll up the rim Tim Hortons t-shirt from when I worked at Tim's.
0: I think it's a heritage moment.
1: I fit into a small back then.
0: Yeah.
1: So,
0: okay, here's the one I always got. My dad gave me a Rush t-shirt, like, you know, the band, a tour t-shirt from.
1: Not as cool as our Rush t-shirt.
0: Well, almost as cool, but he gave me one from like 1980. And it's a 1980 large. which by 2026 standards is a small. Yeah, it's a tiny t-shirt. I'm like, this was a large? Like, no way.
1: I just picture your pops out there washing the car in his crop top and his Daisy Dukes.
0: Modern day warrior, mean pride. Got the hose going with the thumb, the thumb nozzle.
1: 100%.
0: You don't pay for a nozzle, you just use your thumb. Hey. Coming up, we got more music to close out the hour right here. 96.1, The Rush.
2: We announced the passing of Samantha Wyndham Bennett of Whitehorse. A funeral service will be held Wednesday, October 14th at 2 p.m. at the Pelly Crossing Link Building, with burial to follow at Micah Creek Cemetery. All who know Samantha are welcome to join.
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5: 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We are cool, right?

0: CKRW 96.1 The Rush. That was Great Big C, End of the World as We Know It. Coming up next, Ryan has your news, brought to you by Driving Force.
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2: Good morning, it's 8 o'clock. I'm Ryan Peugeot. Right now at the White Horse Airport, it's clear and minus one. Several of the provinces and territories are calling on Ottawa to fulfill its election promise and expand eligibility for a mining exploration tax credit. The Association for Mineral Exploration, which recently launched a campaign to hold the government to its promise, said it hopes the measure will be included in the upcoming budget. A group of Western provinces and the Yukon all say the measure would help projects move from exploration to production. The finance minister's press secretary says the government expanded eligibility for the critical mineral exploration tax credit in its last budget to include 12 more critical minerals. And the Yukon government is throwing its support behind a community-led strategy to tackle homelessness across the territory. Officials have endorsed A Place to Be, a framework for community action to end homelessness. The framework outlines 29 recommendations focused on prevention and housing stability. While the endorsement does not guarantee future funding or adopt every specific proposal, the government says it signals a shared commitment to collaboration. Health and Social Services Minister Brad Cathers says the territory is working alongside First Nations, municipalities, and service providers to help vulnerable Yukoners access stable housing. Key partners, including the Tanquechin Council, Kwinlandon First Nation, and the city, have already backed the initiative. Government ministers say the framework will help build a stronger foundation to improve community safety, health, and well-being. And applications are now open for the City of Whitehorse's 2026 Senior Utility Rebate. Eligible residents age 65 and older, along with qualifying surviving spouses, can receive up to $250 towards city water, sewer, and garbage service charges. The deadline to apply is December 31st. Returning applicants can apply online at whitehorse.ca/SUR. New applicants must apply in person at City Hall. Application forms are available online at City Hall and the Canada Games Centre. And the Yukon Food Bank's annual October campaign is entering its peak weeks, reminding residents its shift to an entirely virtual format is still underway. Instead of traditional drop-off bins, organizers are continuing to push for online monetary donations this month to combat surging community demand. While last year's physical food drive brought in over 600 kilograms of supplies, officials note that stock only covered about 2 weeks of need. By going virtual, the food bank says financial contributions offer greater purchasing power, allowing them to buy fresh produce, milk, and high-demand items in bulk while saving hundreds of volunteer sorting hours. Yukoners, schools, and businesses are encouraged to support the virtual campaign all month long by visiting yukonfoodbank.ca. And the city has increased its capacity to respond to wildfire threats by adding the first of two Structural Protection Unit, SPU, trailers to the Whitehorse Fire Department's fleet of equipment. SPU trailers are specialized mobile wildfire response units designed to help firefighters protect homes and other structures threatened by wildfire. They carry equipment such as high-capacity pumps, hoses, sprinklers, water delivery equipment, and other tools. By deploying systems and equipment, trained crews can reduce the likelihood of embers igniting combustible materials. The first SPU trailer is now ready to be deployed, with the second set to be acquired in 2027. That's your news to 8 o'clock. If you've got a news tip, let us know. News@ckrw.com. Sports is next. 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
2: In sports, in Whitehorse women's hockey action last night, 6:30 game, Physio Plus won by a score of 3-1 over HVAC, and the 8 p.m. faceoff between J.P. Coe and Schmidt Mining ended in a 4-0 victory for J.P. Coe. Only one Canadian team in NHL action tonight. The Montreal Canadiens visit the 3-3 Washington Capitals. The Habs won their second in a row last night by beating the visiting Buffalo Sabres 4-3 in a shootout. In MLB playoff action, the Dodgers hope to use home field advantage as they host the Milwaukee Brewers in tonight's third game of the NLCS. The two-time defending World Series champion Dodgers trail the series 2-0 after a pair of losses in Milwaukee. And Rush Weather is next, brought to you by the Yukon Chamber of Mines.
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0: Hovering at -1 right now and mostly clear here as the sun goes up in downtown Whitehorse. 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For Dawson, Mayo, Pelly, Carmax, Faro, and Ross River. Today, cloudy in Dawson, mix of sun and cloud in Mayo, and sunny elsewhere, high of 3. Today in Watson Lake, clouds clearing out this morning to sunny conditions and a high of 5. And today for Whitehorse, Teslin, Atlin, Haines Junction, and the KLR, you can expect a mix of sun and cloud in the KLR and Haines Junction, sunny elsewhere, and a high near 8. Taking a look at your current conditions across the territory and beyond, in Old Crow, it is -5. Dawson, -9. Mayo, clear, -6. Faro, clear, -7. CarMax, -9. Beaver Creek, -13. Burwash, clear, and -11. Haines Junction, -8. Teslin, -6. Watson Lake, clear, -4. Inuvik, light snow, -6. And at the Whitehorse Airport, it is clear skies and -2. And coming up in just a bit, we'll get Cecily Nobler on. And this hour of today's best music is brought to you by Due North Maternity and...
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0: GKRW, The Russ, Alicia Moffitt with Layer Light on the Morning Brew. 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
4: Cecily, with your news, I'm going to start with fun stuff today because there's a lot. And no, it's not about how mad Taylor Swift and Travis Kelce's new neighbors are in Ohio. They're big mad. No, this is a sweet story about Daniel Craig, a.k.a. James Bond, and a lot of other things, who went and bought himself a haunted pub in London. It's called the Horseshoe in Clerkenwell. Of course it is. And legend has it, a ghost haunts the, quote, beer cellar. The ghost's name is Gilbert. More to come on this. I'm going to go there and find it. Meanwhile, I was going to do a thing about an old Ryan Reynolds text, but who cares? When Selma Blair sadly got arrested after biting the police or kicked the police, nurses and flight attendants allegedly on a flight from LAX to JFK in New York. Obviously, she was arrested, released on bail, and attorneys say it's a medical condition. What medical condition makes you bite people other than vampirism? That's what it was. She needed feedings. And Kelly Clark is full on fighting with a small business shop in Brooklyn because they wouldn't sell her a $15,000 robot bird. Like, is everybody okay? Are we good? What's going on? Let's take a little temperature of the room. And let's not leave it there. In wonderful movie news, I guess this is kind of a Stars Doing Good Things. The writer of Goodfellas and also Steven Spielberg are making a movie about Sammy the Bull. I love this. First off, I can't believe it's taken this long. The not so great news is sources say Spielberg is just producing, and Ed Burns is in talks to direct. Ed Burns is the guy who brought us a lot of, like, the talkiest movies ever in the 90s. You'll remember if you see one of these movies. So I think Sammy the Bull is going to have a lot of monologues about dating life, but that'll be fun. This is going to be great. I will leave it on that nice note. I'm live from Hollywood. I'm Cecily Nobler.
5: With deep sadness, we announce the passing of Samantha Wyndham Bennett of Whitehorse. A funeral service will be held Wednesday, October 14th at 2 p.m. at the Pelly Crossing Link Building, with burial to follow at Micah Creek Cemetery. All who know Samantha are welcome to join.
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7: Okay, picture this. 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
7: Then you notice a loud grumbling in your

All over the Yukon, people love what we play. So get ready. Another fantastic set of today's best music starts now on 96.1 The Rush.

CKRW, The Rush, hanging with Patty on the Morning Brew. Your news with Ryan coming up right now. It's Tate McRae. Greetings.

0: CKRW The Rush. That was Tate McRae. 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
2: Partly cloudy and minus two at the White Horse Airport. Good morning, I'm Ryan Pigeau with an update from the Rush News Center. Several of the provinces and territories are calling on Ottawa to fulfill its election promise and expand eligibility for a mining exploration tax credit. The Association for Mineral Exploration, which recently launched a campaign to hold the government to its promise, said it hopes the measure will be included in the upcoming budget. A group of Western provinces and the Yukon all say the measure would help projects move from exploration to production. The finance minister's press secretary says the government expanded eligibility for the critical mineral exploration tax credit in its last budget to include 12 more critical minerals. And a court in Washington has denied bail to James Bryant, who is accused of conspiring with Jesse Van Rootseller, the shooter in the Tumbler Ridge, B.C. mass killing in February. Prosecutors successfully argued to keep Bryant behind bars, alleging in a written submission that the Washington resident helped plan a mass murder over the course of several months and would present a danger to the community if released. If you spot news, let us know. News at CKRW.com. 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
2: In sports, in Whitehorse, women's hockey action last night, 6:30 p.m. game. Physio Plus won by a score of 3-1 over HVAC, and the 8 p.m. faceoff between J.P. Coe and Schmidt Mining ended in a 4-0 victory for J.P. Coe. In MLB playoff action, Canadian Liam Hicks lined a two-run single after a fielding error by Jose Ramirez, and the Rays topped the Guardians, leveling the American League Championship Series at a game apiece. Game three is tomorrow night in Cleveland. Patrick has your Rush weather next, brought to you by the Yukon Inn.
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0: Minus 2 in downtown Whitehorse right now. A little bit of clouds, mostly clear though. This is your Rush weather provided by Environment Canada. Today in the capital city, you can expect sunny skies with a high of 8. Tonight, increasing cloudiness, snow mixed with rain before the morning and a low near 1. And tomorrow, snow mixed with rain ending late in the morning, then cloudy with a slight chance of showers, high of 10. Taking a look across the territory and beyond at your current conditions right now. In Old Crow, it's minus 5. Dawson, cloudy, minus 9. Mayo, clear, minus 6. Faro, clear, minus 7. CarMax, minus 9. Beaver Creek, minus 13. Burwash, clear, minus 11. Haynes Junction, minus 8. Teslin, minus 6. Watson Lake, clear, minus 4. Inuvik, light snow, minus 6. And at the Whitehorse Airport, it is cloudy and minus 2. Coming up next, more Way Back Wednesday. I got some Run DMC on cue for you on 96.1 The Rush.
1: Today's show is brought to you by Wayback Wednesday. Remember when you had to pay for ringtones? Now, I would throw my phone out the window if it made a single sound.
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CKRW 96.1 The Rush. Hanging out with Patrick on your Wednesday morning. Few clouds in the sky here in downtown Whitehorse. Mostly clear, though. Sitting at zero, at least according to my thermometer here at Rush HQ. And yesterday, thought I worked yesterday. It turns out I actually was still on vacation yesterday. But at 5 in the morning, that didn't matter to me because in my brain it was a work day. So I rolled in 5 in the morning. See Bobby here. Bobby and I kind of looking at each other from the end of the hall. And he informs me, rather confused as well, that, nah, dude, you're off work today. What are you doing here? So I ended up going home, you know, trying to get back to bed, all that stuff. But here's the thing. On my way into work, I stopped and got a coffee at the drive-thru, but I only had time for a coffee, right? Didn't have time to, like, get food and wait for them to make food. So I was like, you know what? I don't got to work this morning. I'm going to take the car and get breakfast on my way back home. Only downside of that being it was the same drive-thru worker, and they were rather confused why this car came back 5 minutes later wanting food now, in addition to the coffee. So if you've ever embarrassed yourself in the drive-thru, feel a little bit better. At least you didn't get up at the crack of dawn to find out you were not working that day. Coming up next, Stella Lefty, Boston. Morning Brew.

0: 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Patrick with you. Morning Brew. It is 8:53. Sun's shining into my eyes here at Rush HQ. And you know when you're watching a show on, Netflix, Prime, whatever Crave streaming platform you enjoy using, you get to a certain point and the program will be like, hey man, you still watching this? You cool to still watch this? Hey, just checking in. We're making sure you're still in front of your TV, which is helpful and all. You know, it's a good check-in, especially over a long weekend when maybe you're doing all of the binge watching. But maybe instead of it telling us like, hey man, check in, you're still watching this, maybe it should send you helpful reminders instead. Like, yes, I'm going to continue watching Love Island. That's not in question, Netflix. So instead of asking me if I'm still watching, I would prefer if Netflix was like, hey, Patrick, switch over your laundry. Hey, Patty, empty the dishwasher before the next episode. That would actually be helpful. 867-667-7891. 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
0: The Morning Brew, hanging with Patty. Got a song on your way back Wednesday by a British guy pretending to be an American guy who is singing about a Canadian guy. It's John Parr, St. Elmo's Fire. Morning Brew.

0: CKRW, The Rush, John Parr, St. Elmo's Fire on your way back Wednesday. On the way next, your news for 9 o'clock, brought to you by your local Whitehorse McDonald's.
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2: Now this update from the Canadian Press. A Montreal man has been sentenced to life in a New York prison for killing his 9-year-old daughter. A jury convicted Luciano Fratellin in August of second-degree murder and the concealment of a human corpse in the New York State death of Melina Fratellin. More Canadians and Americans are crossing the border these days. Statistics Canada says September saw a 6.8% increase in Canadians visiting the U.S. from a year earlier, but those are still 31% lower than before U.S. President Donald Trump launched his trade war. Pope Leo is up and recovering from yesterday's surgery to remove the lower part of his right lung. Doctors have diagnosed the 71-year-old American pontiff with the most common form of lung cancer. And it appears television viewers worldwide dies for a good Newfoundland story. Netflix says Below, starring Josh Hartnett, has reeled in more viewers than any other debut of a Netflix Canadian title. From the Canadian Press, I'm Jason White.
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5: In sports, there are just two games in the NHL tonight after all 32 teams played last night. The Montreal Canadiens visit the Washington Capitals, the Habs beating the Buffalo Sabres 4-3 in a shootout. Elsewhere last night, Connor McDavid had a goal and 3 assists as the Edmonton Oilers drilled the LA Kings 4-1 for the 5th win in a row. Calgary doubled Anaheim 4-2. The Utah Mammoth beat the visiting Toronto Maple Leafs 5-4. And St. Louis skated past the Ottawa Senators 7-2. In the baseball playoffs, Canadian Liam Hicks lined a 2-run single to help the Tampa Bay Rays beat the Cleveland Guardians 3-1 to even the American League Championship Series up at 1 game apiece. The Los Angeles Dodgers hope to use home field advantage as they host the Milwaukee Brewers in tonight's 3rd game of the NLCS. The 2-time defending champs trail the series 2-0 after a pair of losses in Milwaukee. From the Canadian Press, I'm Karen Rebo.
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0: -2 and cloudy in downtown Whitehorse. 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For Dawson, Mayo, Pelly, Carmax, Faro, and Ross River. Today, cloudy in Dawson, mix of sun and cloud in Mayo and sunny elsewhere, high of 3. Tonight, light clouds across the region, snow in Carmax and in Pelly overnight, low of -9. And tomorrow, cloudy conditions with snow across the region, snow ending in the afternoon for Carmax and Pelly with a slight chance of rain, high of 8. In Watson Lake today, clouds clearing out to a sunny day, high of 5. Tonight, clear skies, increasing cloudiness after midnight with snow and a risk of freezing rain, low near -3. And tomorrow, snow changing to periods of rain in the afternoon, risk of freezing rain, and a high near 8. in Whitehorse, Teslin, Atlin, Haines Junction, and the KLR. Today, a mix of sun and cloud in the KLR and in Haines Junction, sunny elsewhere, high of 8. Tonight, cloudy, mix of rain and snow across the region, low of 0. And tomorrow, cloudy with snow and rain mixed together, ending by the afternoon, high of 8. Taking a look across the territory and beyond at your current conditions right now, in Old Crow, minus 5, Dawson, cloudy, minus 9, Mayo, cloudy, minus 5, Faroe, sunny and minus 7, Carmax, minus 9, Beaver Creek, cloudy, minus 14, Burwash, cloudy, minus 7, Haines Junction, minus 6, Teslin, sunny, minus 5, Watson Lake, minus 4, Inuvik, light snow, minus 6, and at the White Horse Airport, cloudy, minus 2. 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

0: CKRW 96.1 The Rush. Hanging out. Patty here. That was Outkast with Hey Ya. A song about being lonely and sad that is not lonely nor sad sounding. Coming up, we got your road report being brought to you by Territorial Auto Parts. Of course, it is Way Back Wednesday here, so we got a couple more Way Back Wednesday tracks heading your way. And we're going to be hanging out until 1 o'clock together, right on through till Friday. You got me until 1, then Bobby Ferris taking over the midday mess at 1 until Mario Lopez tonight at 8. Your friend, our friend of the station, friend of the people, Faith Star, on holidays for a few days. Coming up next, I got Preston Pablo dancing alone on 96.1. The Rush.
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1: 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You're about to get into another set of hit music on 96.1 The Mush. Wait, The Mush? 96.1 The Crush. No, what is going on here? Wait, this doesn't sound right. CKRW 96.1 The Rush. Nailed it.

0: proud. CKRW, The Rush, Flo Rida, and Sia with Wild Ones. 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
0: 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You will go to drivebc.ca. Crews are installing an underground fiber line at Rabbit's Foot Canyon, located along the Alaska Highway, kilometers 1428 to 1430. You can expect some temporary single-lane closures at different points during construction, including overnight. There will be no closures during peak commuting hours. That's between 7 and 10 a.m. and 3:30 to 5:30 p.m. Work should be completed within the week. Slow down when approaching and drive through the construction zone with caution. The Robert Campbell Highway will be closed at kilometer 127. That's about 10 kilometers north of Tuchitua today from 9 a.m. to 5:30 p.m. for culvert replacement. Traffic alert, Highway 4, Robert Campbell Highway near Ross River from roadway marker 350 to 350. Rough road, no passing there. You also got a traffic hazard on the Alaska Highway, roadway marker 1790 to 1818. That's between Pickle Handle Lake and White River. Proceed with caution there. There are some construction zones here and there across the territory, so be cautious of that as you're driving through. Give lots of space. Vegetation control going on. Highway 4, Robert Campbell, both directions. Roadway marker 470 to 414. That is along Little Salmon Lake. And on the North Klondike Highway 2, there's some road work from markers 498 near the start of the Summit Roadhouse to roadway marker 520. Kennel Road is closed for the season, and the George Black Ferry is having its last sailing for the year today at 11 p.m. Then it is closed for the year, and the Pelly Barge is no longer in service for the season. For the latest information on ferry service and road conditions, visit 511-YUKON or call 511-YUKON 511. Coming up, we got Great Big Sea, Taylor Swift, and Rihanna on The Morning Brew.
3: 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Oh, wait. Chocolate voice? Who wrote this? The most handsome man in the Yukon, winner of 6 Grammys, Eddie Van Halen's guitar teacher. Wait. Unbelievable. 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

0: CKRW 96.1 The Rush. Patty, Morning Brew, 947 right now. Coming up, we got your Wheel of Wonder in the 10 o'clock hour. Also, we'll check in and hear some more classics on your Way Back Wednesday. If you got a request for Way Back Wednesday, you can always get in touch here. 867-667-7891. You can call or text that phone number, and you'll get in touch with whoever happens to be sitting in the on-air booth, which, until 1 o'clock today, yours truly. Coming up next, it's Miley, Bass Persuades, her title track off her new album on 96.1, The Rush.
1: With deep sadness, we announce the passing of Samantha Wyndham Bennett of Whitehorse. A funeral service will be held Wednesday, October 14th at 2 p.m. at the Pelly Crossing Link Building, with burial to follow at Micah Creek Cemetery. All who know Samantha are welcome to join.
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colorful. We're quirky. I guess I could have just said we're Yukoners. 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

0: CKRW, The Rush. That was Glass Tiger with Someday. Coming up next, your Canadian Press News for 10 o'clock on The Midday Mess.
1: Now this update from the Canadian Press. Three military members have been charged in an abduction investigation that uncovered hundreds of rounds of stolen ammunition. Toronto police say 2,500 rounds of ammo were allegedly stolen from the military, about half of them blanks. A New York State judge has some scathing words for the Montreal man convicted of killing his 9-year-old daughter. The judge sentenced Luciano Fratellin to life in a New York State prison. She told Fratellin he lives in a world of self-made delusion of wealth and image. U.S. President Donald Trump says oil, gas, and mineral exploration is about to begin in Greenland, but it's not clear what he's talking about. A moratorium on new gas and oil permits has been in place for years. Sotheby's is about to auction off a complete dinosaur skeleton. The 2-meter-tall fossil was originally thought to be a young T. rex. It's actually an entirely new species called Nanotyrannus. From the Canadian Press, I'm Jason Wide.
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0: -2 right now in downtown Whitehorse, and a little bit of clouds in the sky. 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For Dawson, Mayo, Pelly, Carmax, Faro, and Ross River. Today, cloudy in Dawson, a mix of sun and cloud in Mayo, sunny elsewhere, high reaching 3. Tonight, light clouds across the region with snow expected in Carmax and Pelly overnight, low of -9. And tomorrow, cloudy conditions with snow across the region. Snow ending in the afternoon for Carmax and in Pelly with a slight chance of rain, high of 8. In Watson Lake today, clouds clearing this morning, high of 5. Tonight, clear skies this evening, increasing cloudiness after midnight with snow and a risk of freezing rain, low of -3. And tomorrow, snow changing to periods of rain by the afternoon, risk of freezing rain, and a high near 8. In Whitehorse, Teslin, Atlin, Haines Junction, and the KLR. Today, a mix of sun and cloud in the KLR and in Haines Junction, sunny elsewhere, high of 8. Tonight, cloudy, a mix of snow and rain, low of 0. And tomorrow, cloudy with snow and rain mixed across the region, ending by the afternoon and a high near 8. Taking a look across the territory and beyond at your current conditions right now, in Old Crow, -5, Dawson, cloudy, -9, Mayo, cloudy, -5, Faro, sunny, -7, Carmax, -9, Beaver Creek, -14 and cloudy, Burwash, cloudy and -7, Haines Junction, -6, Teslin, sunny, -5, Watson Lake, sunny, -4, Inuvik, light snow, -6, and at the Whitehorse Airport, cloudy, -2. And coming up next, it's One Republic on 96.1. 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

0: CKRW 96.1 The Rush 1017 on your midday mess right now. Sitting around with Patrick, hanging out in Rush HQ. And do you ever find that when you care less about something, you suddenly do better at it? And I don't necessarily mean like super important stuff, you know, but the incidentals in life, like fantasy football. For most of my life, I have obsessively managed my fantasy football teams. Yes, I'm in multiple leagues because I'm a nerd. I like sports. And every year I overmanage it and then end up tanking. I'm basically like the Tennessee Titans of fantasy football. This year, though, took a different approach, at least in one of my leagues, and just completely hands off it. Put it on auto so, you know, when players are injured or have a bye week, they're all automatically subbed out. Have not looked at this team since draft day. And now, sitting at number one in that fantasy football league. So maybe when you care less about the incidentals, you do better. And also, sorry to the other 11 guys in that league who are trying really, really hard. Coming up next, it's the weekend on the Midday Mess.
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0: CKRW, The Rush, 98.7 out in the communities, 96.1 right here in Whitehorse. That was Fallout Boy with Thanks for the Memories, although if you're going to look at how they actually spell the title of that song, it's more like, gee, we're allergic to vowels. Coming up, we got your Wheel of Wonder, so make sure you're getting ready to listen for me spinning that and getting your trivia question out there. Feeling a little parched here at Rush HQ. A little bit thirsty, as we sit at 10:32 and hovering around 0 and 1 here in downtown Whitehorse. If only there was a place where I could go to get an amazing ube drink, perhaps a latte, hotter iced, or a matcha option. Good thing Burnt Toast Cafe is serving up their new ube drinks, and you can pop on in and check them out. In addition to your delicious comfort food, you can get a delicious, wonderful beverage from your friends at Burnt Toast Cafe. Coming up next, it's Adam Rodway, Run Around. 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

0: 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Coming up next, your Wheel of Wonder, brought to you by Big Bear Eatery and Tap House.
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3: With deep sadness, we announce the passing of Samantha Wyndham Bennett of Whitehorse. 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
1: Hanging with Patrick on the Midday Mess for your Wheel of Wonder, brought to you by Big Bear Eatery and Tap House. I asked you this. What cocktail originated in Puerto Rico and has a name that means strained pineapple? CKRW, The Rush, how's it going?
2: Good. Is it pina colada?
1: Ooh, pina colada. Who's calling?
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1: 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Good stuff. You know the names of your drinks. And you can't talk about pina coladas without playing this song. Robert Holmes, or Rupert Holmes, rather, with Escape, the pina colada song, on the station broadcasting since '69, CKRW, The Rush.

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1: Now this update from the Canadian Press. Three military members have now been arrested for their alleged roles in an abduction for ransom. Toronto police also say the investigation uncovered hundreds of rounds of ammunition allegedly stolen from the Canadian Armed Forces. The family of a murdered 9-year-old Montreal girl says they're relieved after her father was sentenced to life in a New York prison. Luciano Fratellini was convicted of second-degree murder and concealing a corpse in upstate New York. The interim Commissioner of Indigenous Languages will serve in that role for another month. The Canadian Heritage Department is still looking for a permanent replacement after the former commissioner's term ended in July. And Halifax's beloved 104-year-old gopher tortoise is recovering after successful surgery. Gus is resting at his home at the Nova Scotia Museum of Natural History. But Gus's fans will have to wait up to 10 weeks before they can see him in public. From the Canadian Press, I'm Jason White.
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Sunny and hovering around 3 at the corner of 4th and Elliott. 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For Dawson, Mayo, Pelly, CarMax, Faro, and Ross River. Today, cloudy in Dawson, a mix of sun and cloud in Mayo, and sunny elsewhere, high of 3. Tonight, light clouds across the region, snow in CarMax and in Pelly overnight, low of minus 9. And tomorrow, cloudy conditions with snow across the region, snow ending in the afternoon for CarMax and in Pelly with a slight chance of rain, high of 8. In Watson Lake today, clouds clearing this morning, high of 5. Tonight, clear this evening. Increasing cloudiness after midnight with snow and a risk of freezing rain, low of minus 3. And tomorrow, snow changing to periods of rain in the afternoon, risk of freezing rain and a high near 8. In Whitehorse, Teslin, Atlin, Haynes Junction, and the Kluane Lake region. Today, a mix of sun and cloud in the KLR and in Haynes Junction. Sunny elsewhere, high of 8. Tonight, cloudy, mix of snow and rain, low of 0. And tomorrow, cloudy, snow mixed with rain across the region. Should be clearing out, though, by the afternoon, and a high of 8. For area forecasts and current conditions for the Yukon from Environment Canada, you can go to weather.gc.ca. 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
1: If you think you know the song I'm about to do and you want to get in on Monday's draw for that Chieftain Energy Prize, you got to guess my song and be the first person with the right answer. 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Your lonely lyric for Wednesday. With the lights out, it's less dangerous. 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I feel stupid and contagious. 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What song is it? 867-667-7891. Lolo is next with The Punisher on 96.1 The Rush.
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0: Nirvana, Smells Like Teen Spirit, your lonely lyric song today on the Midday Mess. You're welcome, Gen X listeners. Made that one really easy for you. Patrick Viss with you on the Midday Mess, hanging out until 1 o'clock. That's when Bobby Ferris is taking over, and then you got him right on into Mario Lopez tonight. Coming up next, we'll get your lonely lyric song on. A little bit of Nirvana on the way, so crank up that radio. It's 96.1 The Rush.
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0: CKRW, The Rush, it's the Midday Mess, 12 on the button, and that only can mean one thing. Ryan's next with your 12 o'clock Rush News.
1: Thank you, Patrick. Yes, it's minus two and partly cloudy at the White Horse Airport. Good afternoon. I'm Ryan Pigeot with Rush News to 12 o'clock. Several of the provinces and territories are calling on Ottawa to fulfill its election promise and expand eligibility for a mining exploration tax credit. The Association for Mineral Exploration, which recently launched a campaign to hold the government to its promise, said it hopes the measure will be included in the upcoming budget. A group of Western provinces and the Yukon all say the tax credit would help projects move from exploration to production. The finance minister's press secretary says the government expanded eligibility for a critical mineral exploration tax credit in its last budget to include 12 more critical minerals. And Toronto police say three military members have been charged in an abduction investigation that uncovered hundreds of ammunition rounds allegedly stolen from the Canadian Armed Forces. Police say 2,500 rounds of ammunition, about half of them blanks, were allegedly stolen from the military. The three military members are among seven people police say have been arrested in what they call an ongoing investigation. And the Yukon government is throwing its support behind a new community-led strategy to tackle homelessness across the territory. Territorial officials have endorsed A Place to Be, a framework for community action to end homelessness. The framework outlines 29 recommendations focused on prevention and housing stability. While the endorsement does not guarantee future funding or adopt every specific proposal, the government says it signals a shared commitment to collaboration. Health and Social Services Minister Brad Cathers says the territory is working alongside First Nations, municipalities, and service providers to help vulnerable Yukoners access stable housing. Key partners, including the Tanquechin Council, Kwanlin Dun First Nation, and the city, have already backed the initiative. Government ministers say the framework will help build a stronger foundation to improve community safety, health, and well-being. An Anthropic artificial intelligence model submitted a false tip to Philadelphia police about an unsolved homicide case. Authorities in Anthropic said it's the latest example of AI models acting on their own and manipulating government on other websites. In a report Friday, Anthropic also disclosed a separate incident when its AI model submitted forms to an undisclosed government website instead of stopping before submission. The incident occurred on July 18th when AI model Claude Haiku 4.5 was tasked with generating and performing example tasks on randomly selected web pages. And a court in Seattle, Washington has denied bail to James Bryant, who is accused of conspiring with Jesse Van Rootseler, the shooter in the Tumbler Ridge, BC mass killing in February. Federal prosecutors successfully argued to keep Bryant behind bars, alleging in a written submission that the Washington resident helped plan a mass murder over the course of several months and would present a danger to the community if released. And it appears television viewers worldwide enjoy a good Newfoundland story. Below is a Netflix thriller series starring Josh Hartnett, a fisherman whose Newfoundland town is attacked by a gnarly sea creature. It's reeled in 17 million views since its premiere on Thursday. Netflix says that makes it the most viewed debut ever for a Netflix Canadian title. And attention, licensed moose hunters, an immediate closure of moose hunting is in effect for game management subzones 444, 445, and 446 in the Faro area. The threshold of 15 moose was reached on September 13th, 2026. If you are successful moose hunting in this area, you must complete a regular harvest report within 72 hours of the harvest. For more info, visit yukon.ca/threshold-hunts or contact the Department of Environment. That's your news to 12 o'clock. For local news anytime, you can go to our website, ckrw.com. 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
1: In sports, Whitehorse women's hockey action last night, 6:30 game. Physio Plus won by a score of 3-1 over HVAC in the 8 p.m. faceoff between JP Coe and Schmidt Mining, ended in a 4-0 victory for JP Coe. Only one Canadian team in NHL action tonight. The Canadiens visit the 3-3 Washington Capitals. The Habs won their second in a row last night by beating the visiting Buffalo Sabres 4-3 in a shootout. In MLB playoffs, the Dodgers hope to use home field advantage as they host the Milwaukee Brewers in tonight's third game of the NLCS. The two-time defending World Series champ Dodgers trail the series 2-0 after a pair of losses in Milwaukee. And Canadian Liam Hicks lined a two-run single after a fielding error by Jose Ramirez, and the Rays topped the Guardians, leveling the American League Championship Series at a game apiece. Game 3 is tomorrow night in Cleveland. Patrick has your Rush weather next.
0: Currently at 3 degrees here in downtown Whitehorse, corner of 4th and Elliott, this is your Rush weather for 12 o'clock, provided by Environment Canada. For Dawson, Mayo, Pelly, Carmax, Faro, and Ross River. Today, cloudy in Dawson, mix of sun and cloud in Mayo, and sunny elsewhere, high reaching 3. Tonight, light clouds region-wide, snow in Carmax and Pelly overnight, low of -9. And tomorrow, cloudy conditions with snow across the region, ending in the afternoon for Carmax and Pelly, although they do have a slight chance of rain, high of 8. In Watson Lake today, clouds clearing this morning, high near 5. Tonight, clouds staying clear this evening, although increasing cloudiness after midnight with a risk of snow and freezing rain, low of -3. And tomorrow, snow changing to periods of rain by the afternoon, risk of freezing rain in the morning, and a high near 8. In Whitehorse, Teslin, Atlin, Haines Junction, and the KLR. Today, a mix of sun and cloud in the KLR and in Haines Junction, sunny elsewhere, high of 8. Tonight, cloudy with a mix of snow and rain, low near 0. And tomorrow, cloudy, snow mixed with rain across the region, ending by the afternoon with a high of 8. Taking a look across the territory and beyond at your current conditions right now, as you're working on your lunch in Old Crow, it's -5, Dawson, cloudy, -6, Mayo, cloudy, 0, Faro, cloudy, -2, Carmax, -2, Beaver Creek, cloudy, -7, Burwash, cloudy and 5, Haines Junction, -1, Teslin, sunny and 3, Watson Lake, sunny and 3, Inuvik, light snow, -5, and at the Whitehorse Airport, it is cloudy and 3. Coming up, I do have your Yukon Artist Spotlight. We'll also play our Yukon Nugget in the hour. Betty Blanco, Alex Sampson, and more on the way, but kicking you off, a little bit of 21 Pilots. They're stressed out. Maybe they should have a nap. It's the Midday Mess.

0: the sun don't set.
1: 96.1 The Rush. Patrick with ya on the Midday Mess. That was Halsey and Benny Blanco with East Side. And last night, every single team in the NHL had a game. A very busy night for hockey. And a night where I'm remembering and wishing it still existed. Picture in picture. If you're a product of the 90s or any time before then, you'll remember a time where TVs were giant boxes, weighed about 500 pounds, and had this little button, PIP, where you could put the last channel you watched in the top left corner while watching the next channel you want to watch, which I never really used as a kid because it was always confusing to put King of the Hill in the top left while you're trying to watch The Simpsons on the main screen. But for hockey, football, multiple games that I care about going on at the same time, give me all the screens. Coming up, we got your UConn Nugget, also got your UConn Artist Spotlight on the way. But on deck, it's Max McKnone, Better Me for You, parentheses, Brown Eyes, on 96.1 The Rush.
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3: The Yukon Sourdough Rendezvous celebrations of the 60s had a magical feel about them. The Yukon hadn't seen winter carnival celebrations since the late 40s, so it was like a breath of fresh spring air when the rendezvous rolled around. In a time before the Yukon Quest and other world-famous dog races that are now held in the Yukon, the Sourdough Rendezvous dog races were homespun affairs that saw the arrival in Whitehorse of old friends from the communities that we hadn't seen for about a year. In 1965, 40-year-old Babe Southwick of Destruction Bay brought her team to the Sourdough Rendezvous dog races. Babe was a member of the Pioneer Dixon family from Kluane Lake. She added spark and color to an already lively event. Her father, Tom, came to the Yukon as a Mountie during the Klondike Gold Rush, married her mother, Louise, then left the force to go trapping and raise a family. He was one of the Yukon's first big game outfitters. At that first mushers meeting in 1965, Babe drew the number 8 starting position. Then on Friday morning, the first day of the 3 days of racing, her well-trained team disappeared down the Yukon River in a cloud of whirling snow and made good time around the 15-mile trail. After finishing the first day's race in the top 5, she took care of her dogs and then retired to her hotel room for a night of rest before day 2 of racing. 2 hours later, Babe Southwick was rushed to the Whitehorse General Hospital, where she was pronounced dead of a heart attack. It was Friday, February 26, 1965. The news spread rapidly through Whitehorse, and a pall hung over the rendezvous activities. The mushers met and decided to carry on with the races. On day 2, 10 mushers lined up at the starting gate, each wearing a black armband. Babe's racing number, 8, was withdrawn. Then her brother-in-law, Alex Van Bibber, took her Destruction Bay team around the course for the final 2 days of racing. It would make a Hollywood ending to say that Alex led Babe's team to victory that year, but instead that honor went to a then-unknown musher from Carmax named Wilfred Charlie. In the crowd watching the races that year was Andrew Snadden, the editor of the Edmonton Journal. Profoundly moved by Babe's death, Snadden convinced the Journal to donate the Babe Southwick Memorial Trophy, which is awarded to the team with the fastest lap of the 3 heats. And the number 8 remains retired from Sourdough Rendezvous dog sled races.
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96.1 The Rush, the Midday Mess. That was Lucala with Hotter Now. Coming up next, it's your UConn Nugget with Les McLaughlin being brought to you.

0: Your Community Connection 96.1 The Rush. Patrick with you on the Midday Mess. 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

0: CKRW 96.1 The Rush, hanging out with Patty on the Midday Mess. Getting close to 1 o'clock here. Bobby Ferris is going to be taking over. You got him from 1 o'clock right into Mario Lopez. That is your schedule for the next few days until Friday, because my pal Faith, your pal Faith from The Rush Ride Home, is on a little vacation. Coming up next, we have your Yukon Artist Spotlight being brought to you by Skills Canada Yukon. Hearing from a classic Yukon artist today, Manfred Jansen with If I Could, a 98.7 in the community's 96.1 right here in Whitehorse, CKRW, The Rush. The new school year is the perfect time for students to explore and discover their passions both inside and outside the classroom. 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
1: Good afternoon, I'm Ryan Pigeot with Rush News till 1 o'clock. Several other provinces and territories are calling on Ottawa to fulfill its election promise and expand eligibility for a mining exploration tax credit. The Association for Mineral Exploration, which recently launched a campaign to hold the government to its promise, says it hopes the tax credit will be included in the upcoming budget. A group of Western provinces and the Yukon all say the credit would help projects move from exploration to production. The finance minister's press secretary responded by saying the government expanded eligibility for the tax credit in its last budget to include 12 more critical minerals. And Ottawa and the Yukon are teaming up for a major cash injection into the territory's healthcare system. The federal and territorial governments have reached an agreement in principle to renew their bilateral health deal. Once finalized, the 7-year deal will pour roughly $52 million into Yukon healthcare, with the money targeting some key recent needs, including support for rural healthcare workers and expanding family health services, as well as improving mental health and substance use care. Officials say the funding will build on previous wins, which include a new same-day clinic in Whitehorse and expanded support for First Nations-led healing camps. The Yukon is the second territory to announce progress on renewing the agreement following the Northwest Territories earlier this week. And changes to the Residential Tenancies Act have been proposed that would remove the rent cap and allow landlords to evict tenants without cause with 6 months' notice. The government says the amendments are intended to encourage investment in rental housing and increase housing supply across the territory. Under the proposal, landlords would be able to issue 6 months' notice for rent increases or no-cause evictions in accordance with the Act and its regulations. Community Services Minister Corey Belmore says the changes are intended to balance the needs of landlords and tenants while supporting a more sustainable rental market. It's part of the government's broader housing strategy, which includes investments in new construction and other housing initiatives. The proposed changes could take effect December 1st, 2026, if approved by the legislature. And the Yukon government is throwing its support behind a new community-led strategy to tackle homelessness across the territory. Officials have endorsed A Place to Be, a framework for community action to end homelessness. The framework outlines 29 recommendations focused on prevention and housing stability. While the endorsement does not guarantee future funding or adopt every specific proposal, the government says it signals a shared commitment to collaboration. Health and Social Services Minister Brad Cather says the territory is working alongside First Nations, municipalities, and service providers to help vulnerable Yukoners access stable housing. Key partners, including the Tanquitchin Council, Kwinlan Dunn First Nation, and the city, have already backed the initiative. Government ministers say the framework will help build a stronger foundation to improve community safety, health, and well-being. And the Yukon Food Bank is in the peak weeks of its annual October campaign, reminding residents that its traditional drop-off bins have been replaced by an entirely virtual format. Organizers are continuing to push for online monetary donations this month to combat surging community demand. While last year's physical food drive brought in over 600 kilograms of supplies, officials note that stock only covered about 2 weeks of need. By going virtual, the food bank says financial contributions offer greater purchasing power, allowing them to buy fresh produce, milk, and high-demand items in bulk, while saving hundreds of volunteer sorting hours. Yukoners, schools, and businesses are encouraged to support the virtual campaign all month long by visiting yukonfoodbank.ca. That's your news to 1 o'clock. If you spot news, let us know. News@ckrw.com. Sports is next.
2: The temps are getting cooler. The days are getting shorter.
3: And Yukon bears are all tucked away hibernating till spring. Whoa, wait a minute. 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Always be bear aware in the wilderness. And be responsible with your garbage and compost in town year round. 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
1: In sports, there are only two games in the NHL tonight after all 32 teams played last night. The Montreal Canadiens visit the 3-3 Washington Capitals. The Habs won their second in a row last night by beating the visiting Buffalo Sabres 4-3 in a shootout. Elsewhere, the 4-2 Colorado Avalanche host the Dallas Stars. In MLB playoff action, the LA Dodgers hope to use home field advantage as they host the Milwaukee Brewers in tonight's third game of the NLCS. The Dodgers trail the series 2-0 after a pair of losses in Milwaukee. Left-hander Blake Snell will be on the mound for the Dodgers, while lefty Robert Gasser starts for the Brewers. Canadian Liam Hicks lined a two-run single after a fielding error by Jose Ramirez, and the Rays topped the Guardians, leveling the American League Championship Series at a game apiece. Game 3 is tomorrow night in Cleveland. If you have a sports event we should know about, email us sports@ckrw.com. Bobby has your Rush weather next.
0: Mainly cloudy, 5 degrees at the White Horse Airport, and the rest of your Rush weather provided by Environment Canada looks like this. For Dawson, Mayo, Pelly, CarMax, Faro, and Ross River today, cloudy in Dawson. We've got a mix of sun and cloud in Mayo. Sunny everywhere else, a high of 3 degrees. Light clouds across the region this evening. Snow for CarMax and Pelly overnight, dropping down to minus 9. And tomorrow, cloudy conditions with snow across the region. Snow ending in the afternoon for CarMax and Pelly, with a slight chance of rain after that and a high of 8. Watson Lake today, a mix of sun and cloud, a high of 5. Clear tonight, increasing cloudiness after midnight with snow and a risk of freezing rain coming after that, dropping down to minus 3. And tomorrow, snow changing to periods of rain in the afternoon, a risk of freezing rain and a high of 8 degrees. Whitehorse, Teslin, Atlin, Haynes Junction, and the Kluane Lake area today, a mix of sun and cloud for the KLR and Haynes Junction. Sunshine everywhere else, a high of 8 degrees. Cloudy tonight. A mix of snow and rain as well, so be careful on those roads, dropping down to 0. And tomorrow, cloudy, snow mixed with rain across the region, ending by the afternoon, and a high of 8 degrees. Old Crow right now, minus 5 degrees. Dawson City, mostly cloudy and minus 6. Mostly cloudy and 0 for Mayo. Partly cloudy and minus 2 for Faro. CarMax here at minus 2. Beaver Creek, mostly cloudy and minus 7. Burwash, partly cloudy and 5. Haynes Junction, minus 1. Teslin, mainly sunny and 3 degrees. Watson Lake, mainly sunny and 3 as well. Inuvik, light snow and minus 5. And up at the White Horse Airport right now, mostly cloudy and 5 degrees.
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0: pretty sure I've got that CD, August and Everything After, in the garage somewhere. And I remember it getting a lot of spins and being left out of the case, what probably looks like an ashtray now. Remember those? Mr. Jones by the Counting Crows on CKRW 96.1 The Rush. Bobby Ferris tagging in from Patrick, hosting half the day. Face on vacay right now, so teamwork most definitely is the dream work. Which is why, if you love to skate, you could be one of our local residents in partnership with the City of Whitehorse that installs and maintains outdoor skating rinks every winter. But it's the fall season where neighborhood representatives need to submit applications to have the rink in their area activated for the upcoming season. So, to do this, visit whitehorse.ca/rinks or contact parks at whitehorse.ca to learn more or volunteer. All right, we got a songwriter from one of my hometowns growing up, from Nanaimo, British Columbia, Cameron Whitcomb, coming up next on The Rush.
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1: I was way off.

Rush News alum Luke McGraw. Remember him? His favorite band. Mariana's Trench on 96.1 The Rush. He loves those guys. And he's probably pretty stoked they're touring again. They're actually playing Ottawa on the 24th, and he lives there. So he's probably hitting that show. Bobby Ferris on the Midday Mess, keeping track of Rush staff, wherever they go. 5 degrees in downtown Whitehorse, 1:30 on the clock. And that time in town brought to you by the Kwanlin Dunn Cultural Center. From small, intimate functions to festive gatherings, the KDCC events team can carefully plan your event and keep it truly special. 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For more info, email events@kdcc.ca. All right, Train and Noah Kahn on deck, but right now it's the latest from Shaboozey on The Rush.

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1: The dynamic duo of Noah Kahan and Post Malone on UConn's only hit station, CKRW 96.1 The Rush, hanging out with Bobby midweek on the Midday Mess. And next hour, we're staying spooky on Dealer's Choice. Don't be surprised if spooky tracks show up in the 2 o'clock hour, right up until the 31st. This particular installment has to do with Michael Keaton's most famous spooky character. And I bet you can guess who that is. So make sure you're listening for that. All right, your CP News update coming up for 2 o'clock as well. And more hit tunes on the way, starting things off with Tame Impala's own spooky character. Up next on The Rush.
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7: 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I know you were listening to a great set of today's best music. Just thought I'd tell you, it's on 96.1, The Rush. If you weren't sure. That's all.

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Right. This is the part where legally I need to tell you that we're CKRW 96.1 The Rush, broadcasting from Whitehorse, Yukon. 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

0: 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And your Canadian Press News is standing by. That's brought to you by Jackpot Lotto and Smoke.
1: What can you get at Jackpot Lotto and Smoke?
2: Prepaid phone minutes?
1: Yup.
2: Cash?
1: Definitely. There's an ATM, and they also do check cashing.
2: A hunting license?
1: Sure thing.
2: Fishing license?
1: I think you're catching on.
2: I see what you did there.
1: You can also fax and photo at Jackpot Lotto and Smoke. And of course, Lotto and Smoke are right in the name. Come get what you're looking for at Jackpot Lotto and Smoke on the corner of 3rd Ave and Elliott.
3: Now this update from the Canadian Press. A third woman has died in connection with a truck crashing into pedestrians on the National Day for Truth and Reconciliation in BC. Delta police say the 64-year-old's death comes after two Tawasin First Nation elders were killed in a crash outside a local mall on September 30th. The testimony of a key player in the Toronto Pearson Airport gold heist has been adjourned until next week. The recess comes after Arsalan Chowdhury told an Ontario court that recalling his alleged abduction in Pakistan has left him traumatized and unable to remember details. Three military members are among seven people arrested in an Ontario abduction probe. The investigation became much larger when 2,500 rounds of ammunition, about half blanks, turned up during a seizure. And BC's three main party leaders are set to face off today in the only televised debate ahead of this month's provincial election. The debate comes after the Greens released their platform yesterday with $9.3 billion per year over the next two fiscal years for healthcare, education, and social services. From the Canadian Press, I'm Don Mitchell.
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0: 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Hanging out with Bobby on the last hour of the midday mess. However, I'm really just getting started, so you might want to bring a blanket and a neck pillow. 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
0: As we inch closer to Halloween, my kids are getting the full spooky movie treatment. Not terrifying, you know, that middle ground. More creepy. Spookier than usual. I'll just go out and say it. Scary enough for me because I'm a big chicken. Both kidlets have noticed Tim Burton's Beetlejuice in our DVD bin for the past few years and have asked to pop it in. And for the past few years, I've said, nah, it's too spooky. Too grown up. Maybe next year. Well, last week, I finally gave it the green light. And to my surprise, not only were they not scared,
5: kids are so desensitized these days.
0: They loved it. And their favorite parts included the Harry Belafonte songs, which, outside of Michael Keaton being an absolutely deplorable and hysterical ghost, are my favorite parts too. Like where Catherine O'Hara and company get possessed and dance at the dinner table. Sidebar, Catherine O'Hara is a national treasure, by the way, Canada's Carol Burnett equivalent, and should be treated as such. Thank you for that public service announcement. And the ending of the movie, where Winona Ryder gets a good report card and Alec Baldwin and Gina Davis possess the living room so she can float up and dance in the air, both kids started dancing in my living room. From 1961 and from the movie Beetlejuice, Harry Belafonte with Jump in the Line, brackets, Shake Sonora, on Dealer's Choice.

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Somebody help!

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Another Way Back Wednesday track from 96 Blackstreet and No Diggity on CKRW 96.1 The Rush. And no doubt that the days are starting to get shorter and cooler, and that you should start thinking about sharing the warmth, because the annual program to help Yukoners in need is back. 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All right, on the way, an 80s track that helped Tupac have a hit in 98. But before that, more hit music from the Jonas Brothers, right now on The Rush.

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1: Well, anyways, I says to him, I says, I don't know how we're going to figure out the sandwich situation. 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
0: 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Loving you, loving us. 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
1: So we went to the store, picked up a jar of mayonnaise.
0: Oh my gosh, is this guy for real? We're today's best music, 96.1. 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

0: track you'd most likely hear on the Brekkie Club, your favorite 80s show, every Sunday from 10 till noon, brought to you by Legends in the Yukon Inn. That was Bruce Hornsby in the Range from 86 with The Way It Is, which actually got some juice in the 90s when Tupac Shakur sampled it posthumously for his song Changes back in 98. Nice work, team. Bobby Ferris on the Midday Mess and pinch hitting for the Rush Ride Home starting next hour. Trader Time up for 3:30. Along with your McDonald's double shot coming up in the 4 o'clock hour. Your Rush News also coming up for the top of this hour, and more hit tunes to close out the show, including the latest from Olivia Rodrigo. Up next on The Rush. Tonight's Lotto 649 jackpot is $22 million for the gold ball jackpot or the guaranteed $1 million prize, plus the classic $5 million jackpot. 18 plus.
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0: The voice of the Yukon since 1969, CKRW 96.1, The Rush. 3 o'clock on The Rush Ride Home. And Ryan's got your Rush News standing by. 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

0: Afternoon, I'm Ryan Pigeot with Rush News to 3 o'clock. Several other provinces and territories are calling on Ottawa to fulfill its election promise and expand eligibility for a mining exploration tax credit. The Association for Mineral Exploration, which recently launched a campaign to hold the government to its promise, says it hopes the tax credit will be included in the upcoming budget. A group of Western provinces and the Yukon all say the credit would help projects move from exploration to production. The finance minister's press secretary responded by saying the government expanded eligibility for the tax credit in its last budget to include 12 more critical minerals. And Ottawa and the Yukon are teaming up for a major cash injection into the territory's healthcare system. The federal and territorial governments have reached an agreement in principle to renew their bilateral health deal. Once finalized, the seven-year deal will pour roughly $52 million into Yukon healthcare, with the money targeting some key recent needs, including support for rural healthcare workers and expanding family health services, as well as improving mental health and substance use care. Officials say the funding will build on previous wins, which include a new same-day clinic in Whitehorse and expanded support for First Nations-led healing camps. The Yukon is the second territory to announce progress on renewing the agreement following the Northwest Territories earlier this week. Changes to the Residential Tenancies Act have been proposed that would remove the rent cap and allow landlords to evict tenants without cause with 6 months' notice. The government says the amendments are intended to encourage investment in rental housing and increase housing supply across the territory. Under the proposal, landlords would be able to issue 6 months' notice for rent increases or no-cause evictions in accordance with the Act and its regulations. Community Services Minister Corey Belmore says the changes are intended to balance the needs of landlords and tenants while supporting a more sustainable rental market. It's part of the government's broader housing strategy, which includes investments in new construction and other housing initiatives. The proposed changes could take effect December 1st, 2026, if approved by the legislature. The Yukon government is throwing its support behind a new community-led strategy to tackle homelessness across the territory. Officials have endorsed A Place to Be, a framework for community action to end homelessness. The framework outlines 29 recommendations focused on prevention and housing stability. While the endorsement does not guarantee future funding or adopt every specific proposal, the government says it signals a shared commitment to collaboration. Health and Social Services Minister Brad Cathers says the territory is working alongside First Nations, municipalities, and service providers to help vulnerable Yukoners access stable housing. Key partners, including the Tanquitchin Council, Kwinlandun First Nation, and the city, have already backed the initiative. Government ministers say the framework will help build a stronger foundation to improve community safety, health, and well-being. And the Yukon Food Bank is in the peak weeks of its annual October campaign, reminding residents that its traditional drop-off bins have been replaced by an entirely virtual format. Organizers are continuing to push for online monetary donations this month to combat surging community demand. While last year's physical food drive brought in over 600 kilograms of supplies, officials note that stock only covered about 2 weeks of need. By going virtual, the food bank says financial contributions offer greater purchasing power, allowing them to buy fresh produce, milk, and high-demand items in bulk, while saving hundreds of volunteer sorting hours. Yukoners, schools, and businesses are encouraged to support the virtual campaign all month long by visiting yukonfoodbank.ca. That's your news to 3 o'clock. If you spot news, let us know. 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
0: In sports, there are only two games in the NHL tonight after all 32 teams played last night. The Montreal Canadiens visit the 3-3 Washington Capitals. The Habs won their second in a row last night by beating the visiting Buffalo Sabres 4-3 in a shootout. Elsewhere, the 4-2 Colorado Avalanche host the Dallas Stars. In MLB playoff action, the LA Dodgers hope to use home field advantage as they host the Milwaukee Brewers in tonight's third game of the NLCS. The Dodgers trail the series 2-0 after a pair of losses in Milwaukee. Left-hander Blake Snell will be on the mound for the Dodgers, while lefty Robert Gasser starts for the Brewers. Canadian Liam Hicks lined a 2-run single after a fielding error by Jose Ramirez, and the Rays topped the Guardians, leveling the American League Championship Series at a game apiece. Game 3 is tomorrow night in Cleveland. That's your sports to 3 p.m. If you've got a sports event we should know about, let us know. Sports@CKRW.com. Bobby has your Rush weather next. 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
3: Mainly cloudy, 5 degrees at the White Horse Airport, and the rest of your Rush weather provided by Environment Canada looks like this. For Dawson, Mayo, Pelly, CarMax, Faro, and Ross River today, cloudy in Dawson. We've got a mix of sun and cloud in Mayo. Sunny everywhere else, a high of 3 degrees. Light clouds across the region this evening. Snow for CarMax and Pelly overnight, dropping down to minus 9. And tomorrow, cloudy conditions with snow across the region. Snow ending in the afternoon for CarMax and Pelly, with a slight chance of rain after that and a high of 8. Watson Lake today, a mix of sun and cloud, a high of 5. Clear tonight, increasing cloudiness after midnight with snow and a risk of freezing rain coming after that, dropping down to minus 3. And tomorrow, snow changing to periods of rain in the afternoon, a risk of freezing rain, and a high of 8 degrees. Whitehorse, Teslin, Atlin, Haynes Junction, and the Kluane Lake area today, a mix of sun and cloud for the KLR and Haynes Junction. Sunshine everywhere else, a high of 8 degrees. Cloudy tonight, a mix of snow and rain as well, so be careful on those roads, dropping down to 0. And tomorrow, cloudy, snow mixed with rain across the region, ending by the afternoon, and a high of 8 degrees. Old Crow right now, minus 5 degrees. Dawson City, mostly cloudy and minus 6. Mostly cloudy and 0 for Mayo, partly cloudy and minus 2 for Faro. CarMax here at minus 2. Beaver Creek, mostly cloudy and minus 7. Burwash, partly cloudy and 5. Haynes Junction, minus 1. Teslin, mainly sunny and 3 degrees. Watson Lake, mainly sunny and 3 as well. Inuvik, light snow and minus 5. And up at the White Horse Airport right now, mostly cloudy and 5 degrees.
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0: trouble. Loads of it on CKRW 96.1 The Rush. That was Pink. Had the Peaches in there before that. Bobby Ferris getting into some of that on the Rush ride home. And this hour of Driving Tunes brought to you by Hurlbird Enterprises. 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Choosing the right components for remote off-grid building systems is Hurlbird Enterprises' specialty. 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All right, Trader Time coming up for 3:30. And just a reminder, it's all pre-recorded with messages left before 2:30 p.m. If you'd like to leave a listing for the next Trader Time, call 867-471-9939 or text 867-667-7891. 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

0: 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We are the voice of the Yukon since 1969. CKRW 96.1 The Rush. Almost 57 years young. You just heard from Avril Lavigne. 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

0: Taylor Swift with Patient Zero on 96.1 The Rush. Bobby Ferris with zero patience sometimes. You should see me try to play Jenga. It's hard to watch. 7 degrees at the White Horse Airport, creeping up on 350. 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Coming up in the 4 o'clock hour, we got your next chance to qualify for some McDonald's grub with your double shot. More on that a bit later. 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

0: 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And Ryan Pigeot's got your Rush News standing by.
1: Good afternoon. I'm Ryan Pigeot with Rush News to 4 o'clock. Several other provinces and territories are calling on Ottawa to fulfill its election promise and expand eligibility for a mining exploration tax credit. The Association for Mineral Exploration, which recently launched a campaign to hold the government to its promise, says it hopes the tax credit will be included in the upcoming budget. A group of Western provinces and the Yukon all say the credit would help projects move from exploration to production. The finance minister's press secretary responded by saying the government expanded eligibility for the tax credit in its last budget to include 12 more critical minerals. And Ottawa and the Yukon are teaming up for a major cash injection into the territory's healthcare system. The federal and territorial governments have reached an agreement in principle to renew their bilateral health deal. Once finalized, the 7-year deal will pour roughly $52 million into Yukon healthcare, with the money targeting some key recent needs, including support for rural healthcare workers and expanding family health services, as well as improving mental health and substance use care. Officials say the funding will build on previous wins, which include a new same-day clinic in Whitehorse and expanded support for First Nations-led healing camps. The Yukon is the second territory to announce progress on renewing the agreement following the Northwest Territories earlier this week. Changes to the Residential Tenancies Act have been proposed that would remove the rent cap and allow landlords to evict tenants without cause with 6 months' notice. The government says the amendments are intended to encourage investment in rental housing and increase housing supply across the territory. Under the proposal, landlords would be able to issue 6 months' notice for rent increases or no-cause evictions in accordance with the Act and its regulations. Community Services Minister Corey Belmore says the changes are intended to balance the needs of landlords and tenants while supporting a more sustainable rental market. It's part of the government's broader housing strategy, which includes investments in new construction and other housing initiatives. The proposed changes could take effect December 1st, 2026, if approved by the legislature. The Yukon government is throwing its support behind a new community-led strategy to tackle homelessness across the territory. Officials have endorsed A Place to Be, a framework for community action to end homelessness. The framework outlines 29 recommendations focused on prevention and housing stability. While the endorsement does not guarantee future funding or adopt every specific proposal, the government says it signals a shared commitment to collaboration. Health and Social Services Minister Brad Cathers says the territory is working alongside First Nations, municipalities, and service providers to help vulnerable Yukoners access stable housing. Key partners, including the Tanquitchin Council, Kwinlan Dunn First Nation, and the city, have already backed the initiative. Government ministers say the framework will help build a stronger foundation to improve community safety, health, and well-being. And the Yukon Food Bank is in the peak weeks of its annual October campaign, reminding residents that its traditional drop-off bins have been replaced by an entirely virtual format. Organizers are continuing to push for online monetary donations this month to combat surging community demand. While last year's physical food drive brought in over 600 kilograms of supplies, officials note that stock only covered about 2 weeks of need. By going virtual, the food bank says financial contributions offer greater purchasing power, allowing them to buy fresh produce, milk, and high-demand items in bulk, while saving hundreds of volunteer sorting hours. Yukoners, schools, and businesses are encouraged to support the virtual campaign all month long by visiting yukonfoodbank.ca. That's your news to 4 o'clock. Sports is next, brought to you by Jackpot Lotto and Smoke.
2: What can you get at Jackpot Lotto and Smoke?
3: Prepaid phone minutes?
2: Yup.
3: Cash?
2: Definitely. There's an ATM, and they also do check cashing.
3: A hunting license?
2: Sure thing.
3: Fishing license?
2: I think you're catching on.
3: I see what you did there.
2: You can also fax and photo at Jackpot Lotto and Smoke. And of course, Lotto and Smoke are right in the name. Come get what you're looking for at Jackpot Lotto and Smoke on the corner of 3rd Ave and Elliott.
1: In sports, there are only two games in the NHL tonight after all 32 teams played last night. The Montreal Canadiens visit the 3-3 Washington Capitals. The Habs won their second in a row last night by beating the visiting Buffalo Sabres 4-3 in a shootout. Elsewhere, the 4-2 Colorado Avalanche host the Dallas Stars. In MLB playoff action, the LA Dodgers hope to use home field advantage as they host the Milwaukee Brewers in tonight's third game of the NLCS. The Dodgers trail the series 2-0 after a pair of losses in Milwaukee. Left-hander Blake Snell will be on the mound for the Dodgers, while lefty Robert Gasser starts for the Brewers. Canadian Liam Hicks lined a two-run single after a fielding error by Jose Ramirez, and the Rays topped the Guardians, leveling the American League Championship Series at a game apiece. Game 3 is tomorrow night in Cleveland. That's your sports to 4 p.m. Bobby has your Rush weather next.
0: Partly cloudy and 6 at the White Horse Airport, and the rest of your Rush weather provided by Environment Canada looks like this. For Dawson, Mayo, Belly, CarMax, Faro, and Ross River today, cloudy in Dawson. We've got a mix of sun and cloud in Mayo. Sunny everywhere else, a high of 3 degrees. Light clouds across the region this evening. Snow for CarMax and Belly overnight, dropping down to minus 9. And tomorrow, cloudy conditions with snow across the region. Snow ending in the afternoon for CarMax and Belly, with a slight chance of rain after that and a high of 8. Watson Lake today, a mix of sun and cloud, a high of 5. Clear tonight, increasing cloudiness after midnight with snow and a risk of freezing rain coming after that, dropping down to minus 3. And tomorrow, snow changing to periods of rain in the afternoon, a risk of freezing rain, and a high of 8 degrees. Whitehorse, Teslin, Atlin, Haines Junction, and the Kluane Lake area today, a mix of sun and cloud for the KLR and Haines Junction. Sunshine everywhere else, a high of 8 degrees. Cloudy tonight, a mix of snow and rain as well, so be careful on those roads, dropping down to 0. And tomorrow, cloudy, snow mixed with rain across the region, ending by the afternoon, and a high of 8 degrees. Across the territory, Old Crow minus 3, partly cloudy and minus 3 for Dawson, Mayo mostly cloudy and 1, mostly cloudy and minus 1 for Faro, CarMax here at 0, mostly cloudy and minus 3 for Beaver Creek, Burwash mainly sunny and 6, 2 degrees for the Junction, mainly sunny and 5 for Teslin and Watson Lake, Inuvik light snow and minus 5, and up at the White Horse Airport right now, partly cloudy and 6 degrees.
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Even Rush listener number 77. That guy who constantly needs to be reminded that not all animals are friend-shaped. Loving you. Loving us. And loving bears. From a safe distance, of course. 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The Rush.

0: Soul Decision and Faded on 96.1 The Rush. Alex Warren before that. 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So whether you're grabbing a quick bite or picking up a bucket to feed the whole family, KFC has got you covered. Stop by KFC Whitehorse on 2nd Avenue or swing through the drive-through. Bobby Ferris with you on the Rush Ride Home, which means your road report is on the way shortly, and so is your double shot, but it's Harry Styles that's up next on The Rush.
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0: Loud and proudly independent since 1969, CKRW 96.1 The Rush. That was Spin, Pinio, Loeb, and Jordan with Harry Styles in there before that. Bobby Ferris hanging out on the Rush ride home. And I'm going to be giving the double shot of Spin here just shortly, brought to you by our good friends at McDonald's. But right now, it is your road report brought to you by Super Save Group.
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1: All right, we've all seen it. Wintry conditions have started to arrive in some parts of the territory, so we encourage all road users to drive to the conditions. 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And you can do the same thing for BC, drivebc.ca. Crews are installing an underground fiber line at Rabbit's Foot Canyon, located along the Alaska Highway, kilometer 1428 to 1430. Drivers can expect some temporary single-lane closures at different points during construction, including overnight. The Robert Campbell Highway will be closed at kilometer 127 till about 5:30 p.m. for culvert replacements. Traffic alerts. Highway 4, Robert Campbell Highway near Ross River from roadway marker 350 to roadway marker 352. Narrow shoulder there. And traffic hazard on the Alaska Highway from roadway marker 1790 to roadway marker 1818 between Pickcandle Lake and White River. Make sure you're proceeding with caution. We also have road construction on Highway 2, both directions, from roadway marker 498 near the Summit Roadhouse to roadway marker 520. Be prepared to stop equipment and persons on site. Cattle Road closed for the season. George Black Ferry's fall operating hours are in effect with service from 7 a.m. to 11 p.m. daily. And actually, the last sailing of that is tonight at 11 p.m. Pelly Barge not in service for the season. And remember, for the latest information on ferry service and road conditions, visit 511yukon.ca.
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0: The Rush, who's this?
1: It's Trish, Bobby.
0: Trish, do you have an answer?
1: You're going to laugh. Sex on Fire, Kings of Leon.
0: There you go. I've got another question for you. Are you a Mustang? Are you a Mustang or a Kitty?
1: I'm a Mustang.
0: That's what I'm talking about. Full throttle ahead.
1: That's right. But my son, if you ask my son, he'll say I drive like Miss Daisy.
0: I love it. All right, Trish, you're now qualified for the two meals from your local White Horse McDonald's.
1: Okay.
0: Thanks a lot, Trish.
1: Talk to you later, Bobby.
0: Okay. Bye-bye.
1: Bye-bye.
0: Trish the Mustang guessing Kings of Leon for the McDonald's double shot, and she is absolutely correct, which means she is now qualified for that draw on Friday for two delicious meals from your local White Horse McDonald's. Nice work, Trish. All right, let's see what's going on in the city of White Horse.
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1: Good afternoon. I'm Ryan Peugeot with Rush News to 5 o'clock. Several of the provinces and territories are calling on Ottawa to fulfill its election promise and expand eligibility for a mining exploration tax credit. The Association for Mineral Exploration, which recently launched a campaign to hold the government to its promise, says it hopes the tax credit will be included in the upcoming budget. A group of Western provinces and the Yukon all say the credit would help projects move from exploration to production. The finance minister's press secretary responded by saying the government expanded eligibility for the tax credit in its last budget to include 12 more critical minerals. And Ottawa and the Yukon are teaming up for a major cash injection into the territory's healthcare system. The federal and territorial governments have reached an agreement in principle to renew their bilateral health deal. Once finalized, the 7-year deal will pour roughly $52 million into Yukon healthcare, with the money targeting some key recent needs, including support for rural healthcare workers and expanding family health services, as well as improving mental health and substance use care. Officials say the funding will build on previous wins, which include a new same-day clinic in Whitehorse and expanded support for First Nations-led healing camps. The Yukon is the second territory to announce progress on renewing the agreement following the Northwest Territories earlier this week. Changes to the Residential Tenancies Act have been proposed that would remove the rent cap and allow landlords to evict tenants without cause with 6 months' notice. The government says the amendments are intended to encourage investment in rental housing and increase housing supply across the territory. Under the proposal, landlords would be able to issue 6 months' notice for rent increases or no-cause evictions in accordance with the Act and its regulations. Community Services Minister Corey Belmore says the changes are intended to balance the needs of landlords and tenants while supporting a more sustainable rental market. It's part of the government's broader housing strategy, which includes investments in new construction and other housing initiatives. The proposed changes could take effect December 1st, 2026, if approved by the legislature. The Yukon government is throwing its support behind a new community-led strategy to tackle homelessness across the territory. Officials have endorsed A Place to Be, a framework for community action to end homelessness. The framework outlines 29 recommendations focused on prevention and housing stability. While the endorsement does not guarantee future funding or adopt every specific proposal, the government says it signals a shared commitment to collaboration. Health and Social Services Minister Brad Cather says the territory is working alongside First Nations, municipalities, and service providers to help vulnerable Yukoners access stable housing. Key partners, including the Tanquitchin Council, Kwinlandun First Nation, and the city, have already backed the initiative. Government ministers say the framework will help build a stronger foundation to improve community safety, health, and well-being. And the Yukon Food Bank is in the peak weeks of its annual October campaign, reminding residents that its traditional drop-off